0: Well, it's a pleasure and an honor to have John Coltrane in front of our microphone here. And John, I gotta be abrupt with you. I gotta say like this, that your playing has been turned antenna-like, unbeautiful, on just about everything you can think of. And since the playing mirrors the personality, I guess you have some personal thoughts of that kind to say.
1: Let me follow you again. You said my playing has on what?
0: I didn't say that. I said what the critics said.
1: Said, oh, well, they seem to think that it's an angry sort of a thing. It's real. Some of them do. I don't know about the critics here.
0: Do you feel angry?
1: No, I don't. I was talking to a fellow today, and I told him that the reason I play so many, it sounds angry because I'm trying so many things at one time, you see. Like, I haven't sorted them out. I have a whole bag of things that I'm trying to work through and get the one essential, you know.
0: Would you say that you're trying to play everything you hear one time or something like that?
1: No, there are some set things that I know, some devices that I know, harmonic devices that I know, that will take me out of the ordinary path, you see, if I use these. But I haven't played them enough, and I'm not familiar with them enough yet to take the one single line through them. So I play all of them, you know, trying to acclimate my ear so I can hear, you know.
0: In the album liners of your latest LP, that was the Giant Steps LP, which we have played quite a lot on this show, you claim that you were trying to get a more beautiful sound. What do you mean with that?
1: Well, I hope to play not necessarily a more beautiful sound, though I would like to, you know, just say tone-wise, I would like to be able to produce a more beautiful sound. But now I'm primarily interested in trying to work what I know, down into a more lyrical line. You know, that's what I mean by beautiful, by more lyrical, so to be, you know, easily understood.
0: I'm sure our listeners are, as they are mainly collectors of Coltrane records, I'm sure they'd like to hear you express one thought of what you think is listenable among your whole production.
1: You mean of the albums that
0: yes.
1: I've made? I like Blue Train myself.
0: I figured you would.
1: There's such a good band on there, you know.
0: That's a real dangerous album, man.
1: It was a good recording.
0: How do you feel about this last quartet recording here, the Giant Steps?
1: I think that was my best quartet recording so far. With the exception of maybe Soul Train, I'd put them both about the same.
0: How would you say working with Miles Davis has influenced you stylistically?
1: Well, it has led me into most of the things that I'm doing now, you know.
0: He has had a major stranglehold on you in that matter. I mean, he made you play the way you do, or you got a chance to play like
1: well,
0: you
1: Well, I've
0: do.
1: Been free. I've been so free here, you know, that almost anything I want to try is... I'm welcome to do it, you know, so that's the freedom has helped me.
0: I heard
1: to
0: you were splitting
1: experiment.
0: The Miles Quintet here and then trying something on your own.
1: Yes, I am.
0: How's that? With whom?
1: I have several men in mind, but I haven't selected the side men yet, you know. I'm going to try with the quartet.
0: What do you feel like working with, a quartet?
1: Yeah, to begin with, and maybe in several weeks after I start, I might add a fifth man.
0: John, which tenor players do you think have influenced you, if any at all?
1: All of them. I would say all of them. But,
0: do you have a personal favorite? I mean, like you put on a record when you were at home and relaxing and so on?
1: Well, Sonny Rollins is, I think he's outstanding tenor man today, you know.
0: That's exactly what Sonny Rollins told me on this show about you. So
1: that's usually,
0: this
1: you
0: seems
1: know,
0: to
1: my
0: be
1: man,
0: a mutual
1: you know.
0: Admiration society
1: yeah,
0: here.
1: Yeah, well, he's great. I mean, you know.
0: Mm-hmm.
1: And Of course, in the formative days, well, like years ago, it was Dexter Gordon that actually was a major.
0: You do have a strong feeling for tradition, haven't you?
1: I guess so. I mean, I would like to even make it stronger. Mm-hmm. You know, I like to strengthen my roots, so to say, you know, because I didn't start at the beginning, and there's a whole lot back there that's, you know, that all young musicians
0: do
1: should have.
0: Privately, I mean, when you're listening, you go back there, I mean, just on your own account and listen?
1: Well, I don't have many records in that era now, but I do plan to get them. I plan to include that in my repertoire, you know, all these old traditional things.
0: I've
1: been trying recently to search myself, you know, and try to find things that are reminiscent that sound like those things. But I'm really going to do some work on that soon.
0: Well, John, it seems like you're on with the Miles Davis Quintet here, and thank you very much for taking the time and dropping in on this show.
1: You're welcome. Thank you very much. Enjoy it.

So I, of course. I, of course, loved the TV show Twin Peaks. I was never I wasn't obsessed with Badalamenti's music like a lot of people were. But that interpretation of Laura Palmer's theme by Kevin Sun, I think, is pretty extraordinary. Not the least of which because he takes advantage of his altissimo register and his sub-register, playing way down low and then straining way up high. Seems very effective for that. Kevin Sun, two new records, one recorded on tour after the other. This group is billing itself as Jump. Pat Thomas is probably the big name as far as we're concerned. The album is called Of All People... Don't know what's up with that. Mostly live recordings. And before that, we heard the entirety of set one in Stockholm on March 22nd, 1960, the entire first concert of Miles, Train, Winton, PC, and Jimmy Cobb. So what? Fran Dance, Walkin', and the theme, and then Coltrane interviewed hurriedly by Carl Eric Lindgren. That does it for this program. October is around the corner, which means all sorts of fun programming are coming up on the streams of WFMU. But before we get there, we have to go through Magic Records, so stick around for that.

Ding dong, it's 9 o'clock in the p.m. I'm Calzone, and you're listening to Magic Records, 3 solid hours of radio power, heard almost every Sunday here on the Give the Drummer stream, the dream stream of WFMU. Thank you, Peter Klockmeister, for the lovely intro. Tonight I'll be playing, in a few minutes, a pretty long set, a tribute to John Coltrane, who would have turned 100 years old just a few days ago. Everyone's doing it these days, so why not me, too? I'm a fan. You'll be hearing a variety of music, some that you might be familiar with, some less so, although I don't know if I'll be playing any like super rare things. But just a taste of the music that Coltrane was sampling, because he is evolving constantly, a sampling of music over the years. I've got a lot planned for you tonight. After Coltrane, I've got a whole set of some other stuff, and then if we have time at the end, I've got some other stuff. So, I thought as a palate cleanser, before we get into Coltrane, we'd start with a song that's been on my mind lately. This is Husker Du, New Day Rising, right here on Magic Records.

Yeah. buy those guys a soda pop. Buy them all Coca-Colas. They worked hard there. That was John Coltrane and his large ensemble from a series or a set of music called Ascension. That was Ascension Edition 2, Side 2 of Ascension. So it's like a... Geez, it's like a 45-minute piece broken up into two sides of an album. And then the first album contains another version of the same stuff. But with incredible personnel, I can't... I'm not going to read you the personnel. You can look that up yourself, and I'd be here talking for another, 45 minutes about John Coltrane. Here comes the theme song, by the way. Feel free to sing along.

And you just heard almost 2 hours of John Coltrane, which isn't even a tenth of his output. And I'm not a John Coltrane expert. I'm just a fan. And I played music that just makes me feel good. Using Calgarithm TM. That's the system that I used to play all physical media here from my studio in Rockin' Rochester, New York. You're listening to the Give the Drummer Some stream. And I hope you dug my little salute to John Coltrane, who would have been 100 years old earlier this week. There's been lots of Coltrane all over WFMU land. And perhaps I've even repeated some things that have been played elsewhere. However, Calgarithm, blame it on Calgarithm. Yeah, so let's backtrack a little bit. Now, I'm not going to go through

Corona for $7.99. I remember when I bought it, when it was brand spanking new. Then we heard their live version from 1985, The Miracle Year, live in Minnesota, released as part of a big box set on Numero Group last year, which I highly recommend. It's a four-record set. The first two sides are fantastic, and the sound is amazing. The second two sides are a little bootleggy, but they're still well worth it. Beautifully packaged. And mine came with a t-shirt. So here's the story. I work at a high school, and it was pep rally week. And Tuesday was wear your band t-shirt. So kids and teachers were wearing their band t-shirts. And I wore my Repro Husker Du 1985 t-shirt that came with my box set. And none of the kids recognized it. But I did get some nice discussions from a couple of adult teachers who remember Husker Du. We had Husker Du play at my college just before that, like in 1984. Just right between whatever that other record was, the previous record. Oh, God, I can't think of it now. The double album. And they also played some material from New Day Rising, so it was also very magical. Anyway, I thought that was a nice palette. I just had that song in my head, and I thought that would be a nice palette cleanser after Peter's show, because he was playing some Coltrane and some more cerebral things, and I just thought it would be a nice little wake-up call. And then we got into the Coltrane set. So we started off with the song Virgil and Welcome from the Kule Sumama album, an album that's often overlooked and kind of a little bit harder to find these days. I think it needs a reissue. First released in 67 on the Impulse label. Really, really love that record. Then we went back, way back to Coltrane's first solo album, 1957. Originally released on the Prestige label, and then recently reissued just a couple months ago on Kraft, on the original Jazz Classic series, and we heard Bakai from that album. After that, we heard Harmonique from Coltrane Jazz, first released in 1961. By the way, if you don't recognize this, it's Love Supreme in the background there. This is my background music. Harmonique from Coltrane Jazz, which was originally released in 61 on Impulse, but this was a Japanese reissue, and it really was a nice pressing. The Japanese really know how to make great-sounding records. From 1976, a really, really interesting record. After that, we heard from Giant Steps, my introduction to Coltrane many years ago. The short story is I was pushing my daughter around in a big stroller. It was a double stroller, but she was the only one in it. We did a little shopping at a store around the corner. And as we came around the block, there was a woman, an angry woman, dragging out boxes of either her husband or ex-husband's records. And I said, can I have these? She was like, yeah, sure, whatever, I don't care. And, hell hath no fury than a woman scorned. So I grabbed all the records and I shoved them into the stroller around my daughter, who, you know, just sat there nicely and strolled them around the block and took them home. And one of the records was a really, not a first pressing, but like a third pressing of Giant Steps in mono. And that was my intro to, not a bad intro to John Coltrane. So I was happy to be able to find on the Atlantic Rhino Reserve collection from last year a new stereo mix of Giant Steps. I don't think I've ever actually heard a stereo mix, at least not a physical media, not an LP. And remixed from the analog tapes and remastered by Luthans, and he did all the right things, and it sounds really

Really good. And we heard Naima, a beautiful song that he dedicated to his wife at the time. Originally recorded in 1960. Then after that, we heard from Africa Brass. We heard the song Africa, newly remastered on the Impulse Acoustic Sounds series. Originally recorded in 61 and then reissued just a few weeks ago in 2026. I highly recommend it. It's a beautiful, beautiful sounding album. Then we heard Afro Blue from Live at Birdland. Live at Birdland. 1964. Mine is a really kind of a beat up ABC Impulse reissue from 75. But it still sounded pretty good to me. Then we heard Coltrane's My Favorite Things. One of my favorite versions of that. He recorded that so many times. It's such a remarkable piece. Someone in the chat called it a cosmic boomerang or something like that. You know, the way he kind of goes out there and comes back in, brings it all back in. This had a great lineup. It's from the Live at the Village Vanguard Again album, and it doesn't feature McCoy Tyner and Elvin Jones. It has other guys. Look it up. And Alice plays piano. It's the first record she plays on with her then husband John. So very, very spacey and out there version of My Favorite Things. Then we heard One Up, One Down from New Thing at Newport, returning with McCoy and Jones, recording 67 supposedly. And reissued, and my copy was from 72. The funny thing is there are two different songs written by John Coltrane, both with the same titles, One Up, One Down. One was recorded in the early 60s, and Dolphy played on it, and he played on it appeared on a bunch of records. And then he wrote another song with the same title, and that was on the New Thing at Newport. Imagine being at Newport listening to that. It's just crazy. And then Ascension, the complete Ascension, just newly released on the Verve Vault label, recorded in 66, sat in the can till 91, like a big band ensemble, free jazz, freak out thing. Do yourself a favor and look up all the members of that band. And you could also see the liner notes and see, you know, if you decode when they're soloing and kind of figure it out. It's just a mind blower. So yeah, 2 hours of Coltrane. How about that, huh? Well, this is the moment you've all been waiting for. Some of you are probably, you know, I can imagine you jumping up in the air and clicking your heels together, because this is going to be the last unofficial sponsor, New York Mets. Mets update right here on Magic Records. Here we go. So today was the very last Mets game to be played this year. They were in last place, and it's all over. The fat lady has sang. But I have to tell you, I might be repeating myself, but you know, since I've been talking to you for a while, you know, the first half of the season through the July trade deadline was mostly awful. It was so disappointing. Injuries, bad playing, no chemistry, really bad. And then after the team was partially dismantled, and they lost a lot of good relievers and players, but they began calling up the AA and AAA kids that just wanted to play and play joyfully and passionately. And it made it so much more fun, because there was really nothing to lose. It was like a very long spring training session. Carson Bench, who deserves the Rookie of the Year, A.J. Ewing, pitchers Nolan McCain and Zach Thornton and Jonah Tong, kept the eternal flame of hope going for next year. And I believe that with a few good trades and signings, if there isn't a lockout,
The Mets could be great contenders next year. Highlights from this past week was the 3-year contract for Andy Green, who was supposed to be this temporary GM. And it just turned out to be fantastic. The players seem to love him. He's articulate, smart. He can handle New York press and fan pressure. And today, Francisco Lindor hit his 300th career home run. And I am optimistic about next year. And as far as this year goes, I might be rooting for Tampa Bay because they're the Yankees' nemesis. And I think they're going to beat the crap out of the stupid Yankees. There you go. I'm going to turn that off again. Turn this back on. And beat the evil Dodgers. Always stay true to the orange and blue. Let's go, Mets. Big season for the Mets, even though it was a weird one and not particularly good. It was still, like, big. It was fun. I enjoyed every moment of it. Even the parts that were tough, I enjoyed. Let's hear more Love Supreme, and I'll be right back with a different set of something completely different.

All right, I'm back. And let's see, I've got about 45 minutes or so, right? A little less than 45 minutes. So let's see how far we can get into the set I call Meet the Lovesick Flintstones, and you'll find out why in just a couple of moments. Here we go. Magic Records, Physical Media, I'm Calzone, Calgarithm, Blame It on Calgarithm.

Well, lots of great Magic Records in there. If you want to see what I play, check the playlist. I don't have time to back announce. What we're hearing now are the Surfmen from the Hawaii album and something called Polynesian Fever. And I've got a Herbie Mann track that I'd like to lay on you. So I'll be going till about 9:06 tonight. So just know that you... So excuse me, midnight, 6 minutes after midnight, I turn into a pumpkin. So just hang in there. And thank you for listening to Magic Records. Thank you for letting me share my Magic Records and Calgorithms with you tonight, all my physical media. I love playing that long Coltrane set. I love the scratchy Tammy Wynette record I played earlier. I love those Persuasions covering Grateful Dead. Billy Swan we heard in there. All kinds of wonderful music. And I'll be back next Sunday night from 9 till midnight or so. We appreciate all of our listeners. And by the way, the Hellraiser's coming up in October. It's kind of our undercover fundraiser. We don't really talk much about it. We don't get on the honker and ask you for money, but there will be some special programming, including something called Singles Going Steady that I'm very excited about, where I just get to play all singles. Here's some Herbie Mann to kind of take us out. From the album called Flautista, it's the Amazon River. Thank you for listening to Magic Records. 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Calzone saying, stay safe. 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

0: Can I count it in?
1: Right. I'll just do a couple on my own and then. And you. Ooh. Ooh. Right, here we go. Is it running? Right.

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1: Oh, see what the end is gonna be.
0: Gone come some walking in Jesus' name.
1: Oh, see what the end is gonna be.
2: We go to
1: open.

0: Today I saw her for the first time since she left me. And she said, I got a favor to ask of you. And I said, all right, what is it? And she said, you know, you always told me if I ever needed any help, just to ask you and that you'd help me. And I said, yeah, I remember. And she said, well, there's this fella that I've been going with, and I just found out that he's been slipping around on me. And I thought that maybe if you'd write me a letter and tell me that you miss me and that you still love me, that he might find it and he might read it, and it might make him jealous, and I might not lose him. And I said, okay, I'll write you the letter.
1: Dear sweetheart, just a line to let you know that I still think about you, and I still love you so. I remember your kisses, and every time you held me tight. But most of all, I remember the good times that we had each night. Dear sweetheart, if you're lonely, just let me know, for you're still my one and only, and I still love you so. I'm gonna close for now, sweetheart, and try to go on without you. But don't forget, I'll always love you, no matter what you do. So now, I've written the letter the way you've asked me to, and I hope it makes him jealous the way you want it to. For I've told you that I still love you, and I want to be with you.
0: But you know, sweetheart, the saddest part, I'm not pretending, for I still do.

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0: 26.
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1: Yeah, well, let me know after the next joint. One, two.

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1: do it? I'm gonna do this thing for you. You just move aside.
0: Hey, I'm gone.
1: I'm ready to do it right along now.
0: Do it.
1: Look at me, girl. Charge! Yeah.
0: Do it, Bob.
1: You like that, don't you?
0: You got it.

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For in view of all the misery

Star was an outlaw, wild horses she rode. And I walked into David Card's bar on South Greenville, looking like a fool, looking like a North Beach drugstore cowboy. Billy Joel was playing, place was packed. 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She called my name, I didn't know her name. 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Down in Kerrville, Texas. 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

looking around with no one inside, wondering where your baby is tonight.

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I'm Doug Shulkin. My show, Give the Drummer Some, appears live on the stream every Friday, 9 to noon. 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

0: Paul from Owen Sound, and you're listening to Wreck Your Own Adventure with your host, Wendy Del Formaggio, on WFMU's Give the Drummer radio stream. Let me get you settled. Here's a little chair for one of you, and a bigger chair for two more to curl up in, and in the middle, a rocking chair for someone who likes to rock. Now look up. Look way up, and I'll call Wendy.
1: Attention! Attention! All new arrivals to Hell, please have the pink, yellow, and green forms completely filled out.
2: Okay, attention!
3: Attention!
4: For the third time, attention.
5: 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Attention, shut up.
6: Attention.
7: Attention, please be advised.
6: Please be advised that by your entry upon these premises.
5: By your entry upon these premises.
7: You are consenting to being photographed.
6: You are consenting to being photographed.
8: This means they're gonna take photos of your ugly faces, right?
6: And to having your likeness used in motion pictures.
2: And having your ugly likeness used in a filthy motion picture.
9: And for other purposes.
4: And for other purposes.
5: And for other purposes.
6: And other purposes.
2: And for other purposes, God knows what.
7: For other purposes, thank you.
5: Thank you.
2: Thank you.
4: And at the bottom it says thank you. And you can tell them to fuck off.
10: Heavy metal rules. Heavy metal rules. All that punk shit sucks. It doesn't belong in this world. It belongs on fucking Mars, man. What the hell is punk shit? And Madonna,
11: hey, shit.
10: Madonna can go to hell as far as I'm concerned. She's a dick. Seriously, heavy metal definitely rules. Twisted Sister, Judas Priest, Dokken, Ozzy, Scorpions, they all rule. Yeah, she's tripping Jack Daniels. It all rules. All that shit rules. This punk shit, circle of shit, and the dicks and all, that can go to hell. I don't care. You know, I don't really give a shit about that kind of punk fuck.

Full tank of gas, no prospects, no long-term plans. And this truck I borrowed, or I guess I stole, just keeps going faster. I'm headed straight for wreck your own adventure.

In this life, you gotta be Brad Pitt, or Thelma and Louise. And when we crash this truck into the station, well, we won't have to worry about the police. This truck you stole, it seems like it just keeps going faster and faster.

0: Rule number three, look for the evidence before making up your mind. Here's an important word.
1: Scientific.
0: The scientist is a man who has learned how to think, at least about scientific matters. That's why he can do so many amazing things. Many people believe almost any darn thing they're told, especially if it sounds like something they already believe. But a scientist isn't supposed to believe anything much unless it's supported by evidence. Evidence is an important word, too. As you go through life, don't be quite so ready to accept things as true unless there's some kind of evidence or proof.
2: What is your evidence, Mr. Allen, for example, that all scientists are men?

0: I love mushrooms.
1: This is breakfast. Leo, the cook, said, coffee? I said, no coffee. He said, no coffee? I said, no coffee. He said, why not? Have some coffee. I said, I don't drink coffee. He said, you don't drink coffee? I said, it makes me nervous. He said, hey, Dave, coffee makes them nervous. Dave says, coffee makes you nervous? I said, yeah. Leo said, okay then. And he didn't give me any coffee.

Oh, good morning. Good afternoon. Good evening. Good middle of the night. Greetings to you, whoever you are. Wherever you are. However many you are. Why are you? You are listening to Wreck Your Own Adventure. My name's Wendy Dole from Maggio. This is WFMU. This is Give the Drummer Radio. Guess where I am? I am here at the Bellows Falls Yacht Club, gazing out at a rainy morning with beautiful mist and fog and clouds. I don't know, what's the difference? Interspersed in the hills across the Connecticut River. I am on the banks of the Connecticut River. The hills are in New Hampshire. The leaves are slowly changing. We tend to be a little later here in this valley. I am here in the People's Republic of Vermont, in the village of Bellows Falls. Specifically, WFMU's Give the Drummer Radio. Thank you for being here. I've been here since 9 o'clock a.m. That is WFMU time. I'm here till noon, at which time Irene Trudell comes on. But you have me for a little more of a bit of a morning. I have a special announcement to make. I don't know what's wrong with my shirt, but all morning, up until like 10 minutes ago, that thing happened. That thing ever happened to you where it's like there's something in your shirt that's poking at you, like, you know, I don't know, like a porcupine needle or a shard of glass, a hypodermic. I don't know. That's what it felt like. It was so annoying. So I had to wait till I put on a long song so I could run to the bathroom, take my shirt off, and I'm wearing two of them, turn the inside shirt inside out. And I'm looking at it. I was like, did I get my hair cut in this shirt last time? What the fuck is going on? It's so annoying. You know, it's like right in that part, like the bottom of your neck, like where your shoulder is. I don't know. I'm very sensitive. This week's snack time theme, not music, was from Cliff Feynman, from a great collection that came out in 1980 on the Giorno Poetry Systems. It's called Sugar, Alcohol, and Meat, the Dial-Up Home Poets. That was Coffee. We're still celebrating the John Coltrane Centennial here in Radioland. And so that was the John Coltrane Quartet, recorded between late 1961 and late 1962. The album is called Ballads, It's Beautiful. That was Say It Over and Over Again. Who wrote that one? Oh, do I have time to poke through the liner notes? No, wait, here. Frank Loesser and Jimmy McHugh. Now you know. We heard from the New York Dolls, an original issue of that LP, which I bought for $1.99 at Venus Records on St. Mark's Place. Do you remember that place? That was a good record store. I bought that probably in like 1992. Some of the tracks are skippy, but that one came through pretty well. From their self-titled album from 1973, that was Lonely Planet Boy, written by David Johansen. R.I.P. Blonde Redhead has a new single out. Why did you hear like a little buzz in my headphones? Maybe it's this thing. Blonde Redhead has a new single. Came out in July. The album comes out in November. That's the title track. It's called Blood Spilled on Section 1 Records. We heard something from an album that you're probably going to hear a lot more.

0: from in subsequent weeks here on Give the Drummer Radio. It's called Spiritually Unemployed. And it's by an intriguing artist called Akshamel, who changes their name with almost every album. It's Akshamel, and then it's like something else. And for this album, it's Akshamel, the Fire Black, Breach Clouts, Hides, and Wagon Sheets. And that's the first track off that album. It's called My Ouija Board, spelt S-C-A-M. Forced Exposure put that album out. Akshamel is coming to Tubby's in Kingston, New York on October 27th. I am so tempted to hit up my friend, even though that's a Tuesday night show. I want to see who this Akshamel person is, because the album fucking rules. We heard from Jackie O Motherfucker before that, from an album recorded right around the turn of the century in Portland, Oregon, and other places on the west coast of America. Sorry, North Portland. That's Manual of the Bayonet. Feeding Tube put it out a couple years ago. That was the last track on the album, called Red Slipper Ritual. Butthole Surfers was something new, but something old. In 1998, the band recorded an LP that Capitol was supposed to have released, because that's who had signed Butthole Surfers at that point. And they just kind of fucked it up. And the album has been lost since then. And it recently was released by Sunset Boulevard Records. Big thanks to Rich and Washington for making sure that I have that album. It's called After the Astronaut. We heard a song called Junkie Jenny in Gay Town, which is, you know, as good of a title for a song as any. Sun City Girls before that with Tarmac 23, a song I just kind of have to play every once in a while, from their 1993 album Torch of the Mystics. Possibly my favorite Sun City Girls record? Probably. Jeffrey Alexander gave us Tranquility 2 from his great album, Solo. Meditations for Beowulf, Feeding Tube put that out a bit ago. And we heard from The OCs from their Putrefiers 2 EP. That song is called So Nice. Did I ever tell you about the time I went to see The OCs at Le Poisson Rouge in Manhattan in like 2009, and I got kicked in the temple by some fucking idiot who was crowd swimming in Le Poisson Rouge? What? He kicked me in the temple and my glasses fell off, and I'm standing there in like the crowd in a venue, and the first thought that went through my head is, how am I gonna get home to Jersey City? And the next thing that happened was, without even knowing it, I caught my glasses on the way down. I don't even know. So yeah, there's more to the story than that, but that's all I'm going to tell you now. We heard a little bit of the Steve Allen album, How to Think, Side B, Part 1, until I got pissed off and just stopped it, because I can do that. We heard from official Bellows Falls Yacht Club band leader Carl Ward with the third Wreck theme song that Carl ever recorded. We're up to 24 at this point. Thank you, Carl. That one was called Tuck and Roll, which is what you should do when you jump out of the van, or the truck, or whatever conveyance you choose. We heard a whole bunch of other stuff, etc., etc., and now that almost brings us up to date, because, my friends, it is snack time, a momentous time for this radio program, and I have here with me housemate Vito, who has prepared something wonderful for us today. Hello, Vito. Good morning.
1: Hey, Wendy. Hey, everybody.
0: Thanks so much for being on this program 2 weeks in a row. I am lucky.
1: Yeah, it's pretty cool.
0: Being on the radio, right?
1: Yeah.
0: You could say stuff and play songs and...
1: Yeah, I could watch the lights go up and down when people speak and music is playing. It's pretty cool.
0: Yeah, you know... In terms of VU meters, I wish it were a little, but like, yeah, from far away, it's good visuals.
1: Yeah, it's great.
0: Yeah, it's kind of like Christmas, but moving.
1: In real time.
0: In real time. It's true. So what's up, Vito? How's your day?
1: Oh, it's a rainy day here. It's been raining for days, and, you know, I guess it's the Northeast. We're getting rained on a bunch, so.
0: Yeah, we are. And I wonder if somewhere way high up, it's snowing, because the temperature is, you know, mid-50s?
1: Yeah, I haven't checked. I know, yeah, places have been getting frost.
0: Yeah,
1: some
0: for sure.
1: Some really low points, some high points, you know. Some fields, some friends who are farmers have gotten a little frost on the low points on their fields.
0: Oh, yeah?
1: And yeah. I have some friends who are at higher altitude, they've gotten frost, so we're here.
0: Okay, yeah, we're there. If you are listening in the greater New England region or upper New York state, and it has given you some frost or even some snow, head over to the playlist. You can go to the live listener chat at WFMU.org. That's where we are, /drummer if you want to be specific. And join everyone in telling us, do you have snow? Do you have frost? It's only September 28th. Also, tell us what you're having for your snack time. Because it's snack time. Oh, we have one report from Cosmic Matrix up in Starksboro. They did get some frost on the ground a few days ago.
1: Yeah, I saw that. But you know, here we're kind of on the edge of the banana belt of Vermont.
0: Yeah, we are. You
1: know, there's like people are still just growing food like
0: there's no tomorrow.
1: Like it's July.
0: Oh, this is sort of like an early, I don't know. I think this is an early foliage. That's what VT Digger said.
1: Oh, really? Well, I think it depends where you were. Because talking to some people, they're like, this year was really dry.
0: Oh,
1: but then other people, like some friends, they're like, dude, this was like one of the best haymaking years in a long time. Because it would be like a lot of rain for like 24 hours.
0: Mm-hmm.
1: And then it would be like dry for like 4 or 5 days.
0: All right.
1: And I think it kind of just depends what valley you're in or what side of a hill you're on.
0: Yeah, for sure. The microclimate of like whatever gore or valley or hill or dale.
1: Exactly.
0: Yeah. Hey, you have some snacks for us. You have prepared snacks for us. What do we got?
1: They're here behind your
0: laptop. Oh, they're hiding behind laptop number two. Yeah. Tell us what you put it on a plate. There's a fork. This is way fancier than the snack time I usually do. I usually run into the kitchen when I play a 6-minute song and just grab something.
1: Well, this is like kimchi-ish stuff that you made. I think it's the 4-day because you had that experiment going
0: a
1: couple weeks ago, 4-day, 5-day, and 6-day, or 4, no, 6, and 7 or
0: no,
1: something?
0: No, I did a 2-day, a 4-day, and a 5-day. So yeah, so for people listening at home who don't live in the Bellows Falls Yacht Club with us, I fermented some Napa cabbage, I guess, a month and a half ago? Something like that.
1: Yeah, it's been a while.
0: Yeah, a little bit. Yeah, so I shredded some Napa cabbage just, with a knife. As one does. What else did I put in there? I put some garlic, some garlic slivers. There might be an onion or two, some scallions, and salt, of course, duh. And then, I put a little bit of gochugaru.
1: Yeah, I see it in here. I see some red specks.
0: Yeah, I didn't want to make it too spicy. I just wanted to give it, a little frisson.
1: Yeah.
0: So then I made a big batch and I put it into 3 different jars and I pulled each jar out of fermentation into the fridge at different intervals just to see what would the difference be. So I pulled one after 2 days because I thought that's kind of fresh and that could be like nice and sprightly. And then I let one sit for 4 days when it started like getting, more fermenty. And then I was going to let one go for 6 days, but I got really impatient. So I just pulled it after 5 days. And there's a little bit of a difference between the 4 and the 5 day. So this is the 4 day, right?
1: That's the 4 day.
0: Okay, cool. Yeah, I think I ate the rest of the 2 day.
1: Yeah,
0: the
1: 2 day was very bright.
0: Yeah.
1: Very fresh.
0: I know. Yeah. I really like the 2 day. Okay, so let's eat this right now, right on the radio. Thanks, Vito.
1: Yeah, dude.
0: Oh, yeah, this looks good. Mm-mm. Are you gonna have some?
1: Yeah, totally.
0: Oh yeah, this is delicious. It's not too early in the morning to eat fermented Napa cabbage. Mm-mm. Oh yeah. Over a bowl of rice with like a little chili crisp.
1: Yeah.
0: Mm-hmm. Yum. Are you fermenting anything right now, Vito?
1: Yeah, this is the last of my pickles that I made from cucumbers I grew.
0: Where are these pickles?
1: Right here.
0: Oh, there's more?
1: Yeah.
0: Oh my gosh. Oh, are you supposed to eat some of this too? Wait, hold on. Here goes my floor. Oh, no. It's okay. It's only been on the floor for like 20 seconds. I'll just wipe it on my

0: leggings. There, that's for you, dude.
1: Yeah.
0: Oh my gosh, tell us about these pickles. They're beautiful.
1: So yeah, these are cucumbers I grew. Mm-hmm. I just like direct seeded some boothbee cucumbers.
0: When you say direct, oh my gosh. When you say direct seed, what do you mean?
1: Just put the seed in the ground, water it until it sprouts, and then hang out with it. You know.
0: What's the other way that you like make a start in the house?
1: Yeah, you do like a start. You put it in like a plug or like, you know, there's a couple different ways people do it. They'll have like those, like, you know, those black plastic trays.
0: Yep.
1: With like the tube in them, sort of like they're square.
0: Yeah, yeah.
1: Or like what I've done in the past is you make soil blocks. You have this like metal sort of contraption. It's this handheld thing, and it's like bent, like corrugated steel. And there's like it's like one long rectangle with four squares in it, and each square is about 2 inches by 2 inches.
0: Mm-hmm.
1: And then you could like pack your dirt into it, and then you pull, like, you squeeze this handle, and then these four blocks pop out with like a little hole in the middle, and you drop your seed in it.
0: Oh, cool.
1: And then you grow those, and you just kind of create like a medium, like a compost medium for them to like grow. And then once they're big enough, you plant them.
0: Yeah, yeah.
1: But I like.
0: But you just shoved seeds in the ground.
1: Yeah, I like direct seeding a lot.
0: Yeah.
1: You know, from a previous time before greenhouses, everything was direct seeded.
0: Right. Yeah. How else were you going to do it? For sure.
1: Or so, like, I've read that some Native Americans, they used to like grow stuff in a like hollowed out bark. Like for squash, because squash weren't really from, you know, a lot of the crops weren't from up here originally. So they would start squash in like halves of bark and then bring them inside and out every day.
0: Wow,
1: which is pretty wild.
0: Wow.
1: Yeah,
0: that's pretty cool.
1: Pretty cool. Yeah,
0: but yeah, so you grew these cucumbers, and then when you pickled them, so you obviously put salt, or like, are you refrigerator pickling, or were these on the counter?
1: I never go directly to the fridge. I do like, it'll stay out depending how hot it is in the kitchen, and just until I wait till kind of like the brine just gets like a little bit of murky to it. Just like you see a slight little cloudiness, and then I put it in the fridge. That means like I think the fermentation kicked in.
0: Like the lactobacillus are happening. Okay.
1: Yep.
0: And so with these pickles, is it just salt, or did you put something else in the brine?
1: No, they're just salt, peppercorn, and garlic.
0: Oh, really. Yeah. And they're really delicious. And you didn't peel those cucumbers.
1: No. I just put the whole, because these are cool. These are like actual pickling cucumbers. They're like these small little like 4-5 inch cucumbers.
0: Yeah.
1: And just pack them in like a 1/2 gallon mason jar and then pour the brine on top.
0: It's really good because, you know, you didn't peel them, but the skin is almost undetectable. That's what I thought, you know?
1: Yeah, they're
0: it's really tender.
1: Yeah, they got that age at that point now where like they, the crunch is kind of gone and the consistency is like the whole way through, but there's still like a little bit of firmness.
0: Yeah.
1: I think in another couple weeks they'll be mushy. So I don't like a mushy pickle, but.
0: Me neither.
1: But you could add like oak leaves to it usually.
0: Oh, right, to get like, the tannins.
1: You need the tannins.
0: I tried that a couple years ago. I think I may have let the cucumbers sit out for too long because they ended up just like disintegrating in the center.
1: Oh, yeah.
0: Yeah, I think I let them sit out too long. I think like a 2 or 3 day ferment is probably the best option.
1: And I think, you could use like apple tree leaves. And there's a couple. And I actually, you know what I think about it?
0: Grape leaves you can use.
1: Oh, yeah, grape leaves. I wonder if you could throw a cork in there because they have tannin in
0: it. Oh, dude, right?
1: Yeah.
0: Like any kind of like wood, you know, like tree-based thing. Yeah, I don't know. But these are really delicious. So, cool. Anything else you want to tell us?
1: I don't know. What do you want to talk about?
0: I don't know. We could just go play music, too. Any cheese news that you want to share? Or any cheese wisdom you want to impart to the listeners?
1: I don't know. What's going on in cheese world? Where I work, our season's winding to an end.
0: That is a thing that's going on, right? Because the animals are going to, like, they're coming in from pasture.
1: Yeah, they're going to be heading into barns pretty soon. So, like, where I work, we just make cheese, you know, during the grass-growing months.
0: Yeah.
1: And,
0: Yeah, so, I mean, some cheesemakers, you know, will feed their animals silage, and that's going to change the cheese. You know, like, when we think of, what is it? Is it Beaufort? Yeah, there's, like, all the different Beauforts that a person can find, you know. But, if you want the grass-fed, pretty soon, no more milking.
1: Well, yeah, and then you could do, you know, dry hay is really good

0: cheese making.
1: Mm-hmm.
0: Yeah, but there's no like ferment, you know, because the silage or the baleage. So, you know, silage is like fermented green, like grain.
1: Yeah.
0: With, you know, your grass supplement. And then, you know, baleage are like, you know, those wrap bales you see driving around with, that look like marshmallows.
1: Yeah, yeah, the giant marshmallows.
0: And then there's just dry hay. And then, you know, that's a great way to still make cheese because there's no, like, fermented feed. Fermented feed is kind of what makes your cheese explode.
1: Yeah, that's a little too much fermentation. Yeah, and I imagine that with certain cheeses, the baled hay, that kind of hay, could give the milk a really good flavor.
0: Oh, yeah, totally. Yeah. Totally. Yeah, and, you know, it's like capturing what's going on out there in the summer.
1: Yeah, for sure.
0: And it'll be in your cheese, yeah.
1: Yum.
0: But I do have some friends that make cheese all year, and they do like a baleage, but, you know, they try and get the moisture way down. It's not going to be like, you know, sometimes you open up these bales. I've worked on a lot of farms. Sometimes you open up these bales, and they're, like, kind of wet.
1: Oh.
0: And they stink. Yeah, it smells like whiskey in there or something, but...
1: yeah. You could have, like, drunken animals, drunken cheese.
0: Yeah.
1: Yeah. I don't know about that. Oh, well, let's get back to music. Vito, thank you so much for being on my show again. This is really fun. And thanks for talking to us about farming and cheese and fermentation and vegetables and all that other good stuff.
0: Cool.
1: Any parting words?
0: No. Bye, everybody.
1: Bye, Vito. Thanks so much. I guess I'll see you around since we live in the same house.
0: Yeah.
1: All right, so, oh gosh, what do I have queued up? I do have something queued up. I have a nice reissue. Came out, oh, when did this come out? Did I include the information or am I just winging it? Oh yeah, here's something that came out last year, but was recorded in 1976. Is this from Switzerland? I don't know. You know what? Let's just listen to it. I don't need to, like... How much information do y'all really want? You're listening to Wreck Your Own Adventure. My name's Wendy Del Formaggio. This is WFMU. This is Give the Drummer Radio. We just heard from Vito talking to us about food, snack time, all kinds of good things. And now it's time for music without talking.

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My name is Wendy Del Formaggio. This is WFMU. This is Give the Drummer Radio. Oh, and I keep hearing this like weird little rattle in my headphones. Hold on.

I think I'm having an extra sensitive day. Oh yeah, that's way better. First my shirt. Then my headphones. Oy, Gavar.

0: 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This is WFMU. This is Give the Drummer Radio, satellite of love orbiting around and around the mothership. I've been here since 9 a.m. That's WFMU time. I will be here till noon. There's some special programming happening in the WFMU-osphere, including today on Give the Drummer Radio. In the beginning of this show, I played a clip from The Decline of Western Civilization that featured the voices of many people telling you to pay attention, etc. One of them was Exene Cervenka from the band X. Well, she's going to be back on Give the Drummer Radio later this afternoon. From 3 to 6 p.m., tune into My Life as a Mixtape with Billy Jam, where he plays an interview that he conducted in 1983 on radio station KUSF with Ms. Cervenka and John Doe. Ooh, plus an interview Brother Billy Jam conducted in 2010 on WFMU with Joe Popo Pie. Oh my gosh. The Popo Pies. I only learned about them kind of recently. I learned about them from Rich in Washington. He has a show called The Radio is Broken. It happens here on Give the Drummer Radio Wednesdays from 10 to midnight. That's Eastern time. You should tune into that. But I'm going to finish reading this upcoming special program announcement. Yeah, Popo Pie, Joe, plus Billy Jam's going to talk about the 1983 Mystic Records all-female L.A. underground rock compilation, The Sound of Hollywood Girls. That's a lot of stuff to cram into 3 hours. I have faith that Billy Jam can do it. Again, this afternoon, 3 o'clock to 6 on Give the Drummer Radio. Tonight on Tectonic with Mark Hurst, one of my favorite programs in all of the WFMU land. On the Mothership. Did I tell you it's from 6 to 7? You know, sometimes I black out for a moment. Does that ever happen to you? I'm fine. Let me drink more tea.
1: Oh.
0: Tonight on Tectonic with Mark Hurst, let's all ridicule AI. Hell yeah. Why do you think it's called AI? It stands for always incorrect or already intolerable. Sometimes it seems like the only reasonable response to the insanity of AI is to ridicule it mercilessly. Comedians, journalists, academics, and at least one radio host, maybe two, are getting in on the fun to maintain our sanity, or what is left of it. Let's all ridicule AI. Yes, let's. Oh, hey, do you want to hear a live in-studio performance with Sun City Girls? Well, you can do that this coming Thursday, but you got to stay up real late. So that would be Wednesday night. From 3 to 6, A Brief History of WFMU presents some recordings of the late, I'm going to call those air checks. Y'all know what an air check is? The late, great William Berger with his radio program, The Hip Bone. And he has a live in studio with Sun City Girls. That's pretty cool. There's other stuff going on. If you go to WFMU.org/upcoming, you can know about it for yourself. This is coming up in quite a bit of time, but on November 2nd, on my radio program, I'm going to be welcoming a special guest here. Coming all the way from Tucson, Arizona, it's my friend and yours, who's always busy doing nothing except when he's busy doing something, like being on this radio show, Charlie Lewis, is going to be my guest. Mark your calendars, November 2nd. Fill-ins, we got fill-ins tomorrow. Evan Funk Davies, not going to be here from 3 to 6 on the Mothership. Monica's filling in. An hour later, Gosh, everybody's taking the day off that afternoon. Tomorrow from 7 to 8 p.m. Music of Mind Control, not happening. Dan Boda's doing an episode of Vocal Fry. Right after that, that'd be 8 to 9 p.m. Eastern Time. Weekly World Blues with Matt Fiveash? Nope. It's going to be Honky Tonk Radio Girl with Becky. And then don't forget, this coming Wednesday, brand new radio show on the schedule here at Gov the Drummer Radio, 9 a.m. till noon, DB's Analog Lounge. We welcome DB to the official schedule. And to celebrate, not only is he going to do his regular new show on Wednesday, but on Thursday, October 1st, he's filling in for Wound Liquor from noon to 3. On Friday, on the mothership, Therese, dear Therese, is filling in for Burn It Down with Nate the K. That's 9 p.m. to midnight. 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Go to WFMU.org. Poke around a bit. You'll find them. I guarantee it. Right now in the background, we are listening to the Blue Danube Waltz, Opus 314 by Johann Strauss. From a beautiful album called... I forgot to do the thing. Excuse me. There we go. I thought I did the thing. Sorry, talking to myself. Yes, Blue Danube Waltz, Opus 314 from a beautiful album called Portsmouth Sinfonia Plays the Classics. Highly recommended. Swamp Dog before that, that's with two G's. From his great album Rat On from 1971, which was reissued on CD in 2013. That was a Bee Gees cover. Got to get a message to you. You! My message to you is that Ceylon tea is really good. Steel Mill before that. You know about Steel Mill? It was Bruce Springsteen's first band. Back when he was but a wee lad. I think he was maybe 18 at that point. He just had a birthday last week on Wednesday. Happy birthday, Bruce Springsteen. Yeah, Steel Mill. Recorded live in 1970 at the West End in Long Branch, New Jersey. Mr. Springsteen is joined by Steve Van Zandt, Danny Federici, and Vinnie Lopez on that track, Going Back to Georgia. And you may recognize those names from subsequent Bruce Springsteen albums. Yeah, that was like mostly his first band. Even the one that recorded and released Greetings from Asbury Park, New Jersey. Do you have that album? You should. We heard a Polish bootleg of a LP from 1971 called Leaf Hound. The band is called Growers of Mushroom. Do you grow mushrooms? You should grow mushrooms. You want to know why? Because I love mushrooms. That was a song called Freelance Fiend. Why be a fiend on payroll when you can do that on a freelance basis? I ask you to answer me that question. More Ease and Claire Rousset before that, from an album they released on the Thrill Jockey label last year called No Floor. You know, I can relate to No Floor. 5 years ago, when my financial situation changed for the better, holy cow, and I thought I could buy a house, I was looking to buy a house, perhaps in Brattleboro, Vermont. That's where I was living. And I knew what I had been pre-approved for in terms of a mortgage. And at that point, that was mid-late 2021, I could not even afford to buy a house that had literally no floor in Brattleboro. Brattleboro, what's wrong with you? Anyway, it's not the only reason I live in BF.

That song was called The Applebee's Outside Kalamazoo, Michigan. We heard some live sunburned hand of the man recorded a long time ago. Oh, that's a funny thing I did on the playlist. That came from No Way Out, the 2004 tour tapes, volume 1, from Buffalo, New York, August 16th, 2005. Definitely the prehab days. Silver Apples. With, you know, Oscillations. The Silver Apple song you wanted to hear when I played Madam Commander by Dymaxion. Of course. Gosh, that Dymaxion collection, Dymaxion times 4 plus 3 equals 39 minutes, 21 seconds. It's so good. I listened to it in the Wendomobile the other day when I was driving to Concord, New Hampshire. Gosh, what a beautiful day that was. Aaron Shaw before that. Something new. Song's called Heart of Phoenix from the album And So It Is. And we heard the Tweeters from May 1976, a live recording of Willie's Bounce. There's some Bandcamp links in there. You could go buy things. All right, so I've told you about special programs. I've told you about fill-ins. I'm looking at my little list. Oh yeah, starting in just a couple days, it's Hellraiser. Our mid-year, well, you know, like our mid sort of fiscal year-ish kind of thing. Fundraiser here at WFMU to get us through the rest of the fiscal year until it's marathon time and we can raise some more money. We don't hype this one, so I'm not going to mention it again on this show, but you can go to WFMU.org, see cool stuff we're offering as marathon premiums this year. Some nice shirts and whatnot. So there you go. You could pledge this show if you want. Get some cheese next to your name. The live listener chat. Blah, blah, blah. I'm here for almost another hour, and then it's time for Irene. And if I spoke right into the microphone, it'd be easier for you to hear me. My name is Wendy DelFromaggio. This is WFMU's Give the Drummer Radio. This is Wreck Your Own Adventure. I'm going to play something right now that came out last year on Fuzz Club Records. Why don't you listen to it now?

This is probably the most challenging record you have ever put on your turntable. Its purpose is to challenge the performance potential of your stereo equipment by providing an amazing array of testing devices for high-level checkout, and at the same time, to present peak musical performances designed for the connoisseur of sound reproduction. Side number one of this stereo checkout record contains technical data necessary to enable you to properly adjust and calibrate your stereo system. The tests mentioned herein may be accomplished either orally or with the aid of a suitable rectifier or vacuum tube voltmeter. It is only necessary to connect the terminals of this voltmeter across the terminals of your speakers. The first sound you hear will be a 1,000 cycle tone at 100% modulation on both channels of 40 seconds duration. Set the volume control in your stereo system at the preferred listening level, or a level to enable you to achieve a convenient meter reading. At this point, balance your speakers for equal output.

Township.

If you have a suitable meter, the following series of tests will be of special interest to you. If, however, you are not using a meter, we have provided additional tests that will prove most interesting and instructive. The next series of tones are provided so that you may obtain a frequency response check of your entire stereo system. Do not change the volume control as set with the previous 1,000 cycle tone. Set meter or measuring equipment for a convenient reference reading. To prepare a test record for practical use and level requirements, we have limited the test frequencies to a range extending from 30 cycles to 10,000 cycles. This should not, however, be construed to mean that these limits are the frequency range limits of command records. Command records are recorded wide range from 10 cycles to well beyond 15,000 cycles. Our recording characteristics are, in addition, based on RIAA standards, and your compensation or tone control should be set to the RIAA point as indicated on your preamplifier for the following.

We suggest that you plot the varying responses as indicated on your bulk meter on the enclosed graph paper so that a calibration curve can be shown. High and low frequency controls can then be adjusted until the meter reading at all frequencies from 10,000 cycles down to 30 cycles is as nearly constant as possible. Variations of approximately 2 decibels in output voltage are considered acceptable at the extreme high and low frequencies. Here is 10,000 cycles minus 10 decibels on both.

10,000 cycles.

1,000 cycles. Seven hundred cycles.

Listen now to a series of clicks to check the correct phasing of your speakers. The sound should

this point, completed our basic command, stereo checkout. For those audiophiles who suspect, however, that their turntable may be developing a rumble, we will now provide 60 seconds of automodulated grooves so that this condition may be readily detected. Should this condition not apply to your turntable, we suggest that you now turn to the reverse side of this record and let us demonstrate to you musically that command stereo represents not only the attainment of the highest technical standards, but artistically recorded music that is intensely interesting as well as exciting.

Oh, hey. I wish that radio had like a smell-o-vision component. Because if you could smell the aroma in the Bellows Falls Yacht Club right now, you'd be so fucking psyched. It smells so good in here. Why does it smell so good in here? Because Vito made lunch. During the last set, I was like, What are you cooking? That smells so good. And he told me what he was cooking. He said, you can have some for lunch. I said, holy fuck, dude. I'm so lucky. So yeah, this show ends in like 8 minutes. I'm going to eat some food. Did you also know that the newest issue of LCD, which is number 31, came out a couple months ago? Did you get yours? If not, visit iwantmylcd.com. However, if you donated $75 or more to the last marathon thingy in March, or you're a Swag for Life member living in the US, you'll be getting your LCD automatically. So if you didn't, go to iwantmylcd.com and tell them. We just heard some music from, oh gosh, where is that from? I think it's from Ireland. Is that like the language that I'm looking at? Is that Gaelic? I know nothing. Hold on. Jeez. Yeah, Galway, Ireland. That was Trafadine. I'm going to mispronounce the name of this song, so brace yourselves. Teach Tui Bierna. Nope. Probably not even close. That came from a expanded version of An 424. Came out last year on Hive Mind. We heard the entire side A of the Command Records Stereo Checkout LP from 1960, narrated by Charles Stark. Yep, we heard the whole damn thing. Live mixed with Res Sub Rosa, composed by Sarah DeVacci and performed by the Harmonic Space Orchestra Winds, the Winds section. I do have more than one stereo test record. In fact, I think one of my stereo test records, I have duplicates of it. So, Ricardotron, if you don't have one at home, which I find really hard to believe, then please let me know and I'll mail one to you, because I want to mail you some stuff soon anyway. So, you know, get in on that. We heard from Craven Faults something new called Sidings. That track was called Far Closes. I don't always play radio edits, but that time I did. I don't have to play radio edits on Give the Drummer Radio, even if there's FCC prohibited language. I can play whatever the fuck I want. We heard some local music before that from Couch Boy. They are from near here. In fact, one of their members lives right across the river. Maybe, can I see his house from here? I'm not sure. Ramon, tell me. That was Change from their album Summer. Came out a couple years ago. Recorded and mixed in Northfield, Massachusetts, which is where I got on a boat a couple weeks ago. We heard from one of my favorite bands, and one of my favorite bands to see live. That was Manami Deutsch from Japan. They're performing, I think, in Tokyo in about a month. I won't be going to that show, as far as I can tell. I wish they'd come back to the U.S. I saw them at the Stone Church in Brattleboro a couple of years ago. I think it was either on or right around my birthday. Holy cow, was it good. I was listening, I was sitting in a chair, and after, I don't know, a few bars into their first track, I hopped off the chair and ran up to the front of the venue, shoved people out of the way. Get out of my way, I got sharp elbows. I was so mesmerized. That song was called Whereabouts from their 2022 album Fortune Goodies, which I bought right from them at that show.
Babao before that from a split LP they did with Lagos called Splitting Hits for the Heat Damage. That was Geo Shredder. Came out last year. Mien. With a track called Tungsten. That was pretty cool. I hope you liked it. There's some Bandcamp links for most of the things that I played in that last set. Go buy yourself some new records, would ya? Hey, I'm going to be here next week. As far as I can tell. I'll be here the week after, too, as far as I can tell. I have no plans to take any time off in the near future. Although, I have some sort of vague kind of things working with a friend to do a show from their house at some point. We're still working on that. If you want to know what's going on with this radio program, you could sign up to the Wreck Your Own Adventure email newsletter. It comes out every Sunday. I write it. I send it through Button Down, and I don't share your data with anyone. If you want to get on the list, if you want to subscribe, go to playlist page for any of today's show. I mean, any of the show, including today's playlist, any other one, whatever. You can just send me an email through the portal, or if you have my email address, you can write to me directly. Then I'll put you on the list. Also, subscribe to the Give the Drummer Radio daily email newsletter that tells you what's going on this here stream every morning. Oh, listen to that. The music bed's ending. This music bed goes out to listeners Leah and Wormington Hermit in the wilds of Western Massachusetts. Oh, look at that. It's time for me to go away because Irene is waiting in the wings. I don't want her to wait much longer. Thank you so much for tuning in to this radio program today. I love being on the radio. But I love it even more because you're here with me. Thanks to Vito for providing snacks and general entertainment. 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I'll be back next week. Stay tuned for Irene. See you on the radio.

How are you all this fine autumn day? This fine gray autumn day, tail end of a big storm in the New York area. But I'm staying in. I got lots of music to keep me company, and you, the listeners, here on WFMU's Give the Drummer Radio. I'm Irene Trudell here, as usual, on a Monday afternoon. So glad you could join me for a little autumnal music and such. That lovely picture on the playlist was from a couple of nights ago, or evenings ago, just as the sun was setting. I'm looking up here on the Upper West Side, and there's some people staring at that beautiful, beautiful sunset. A prelude to all kinds of rainy mayhem in the area, but I think we're on the backside of that, so all is good. We finished up that first set with Dorota Barova. She is a Polish singer, cellist, multi-instrumentalist, who I thank Charlie Lewis for turning me on to. I'm sorry, she's Czech. I said Polish. Czech. She's a Czech musical composer and instrumentalist. And we heard a piece called Polyglim from her album Feet. F-E-A-T. Period. Beginning the show at noon, another multi-instrumentalist, but mostly pianist, and we heard him playing solo a lovely little piece from his album Calma. Now talking about Omar Sosa and Autumn Flowers. I just love so many of the things that he plays. So many of the projects, just very inventive. Really great guy. Following Omar Sosa was Max Richter, along with Louisa Fuller, Natalia Bon, and Rico Costa on Autumn Music One, which is a reimagining of one of the movements there of the Vivaldi Four Seasons. Autumn Music One, off of an album called Songs from Before. Then Oliver Arnold's with Autumn Day. Can you hear the pattern there? Autumn Day is from Another Happy Day, an original motion picture soundtrack that came out a few years ago. A film by Sam Levinson. I have not seen it, but that's a lovely piece of music, don't you think? As was Meredith Monk's Autumn Variation, not a vocal piece, but all instrumental off of her Songs of Ascension. Then a lovely piece of Chopin by Leif Ove Andsnes, the Nocturne number 17 in B major, opus 62, number 1, off an album simply called Chopin. A
And we got some Chopin in the background as played by Emmanuel Axe. It's the Opus 54 Presto in E major and Scherzo. Following that, nice Leftover Ansness rendition, we heard Duncan Brown with Ragged Rain Life off of his album simply titled Duncan Brown. He's one of those people that gets forgotten a lot. Wrote some really, really beautiful tunes. And died young, as far as I know. I think he was one of those anti-pop kind of guys, but left behind some beautiful things. And yeah, Ragged Rain Life, which some of us felt over this weekend. Then a lovely piece by Wal Matthews off of his album, The Dreaming Light. We heard The Passing of Days, featuring Bruno Nesta on violin, Alice Young on viola, David Shumway on cello, and I think I heard a little saxophone in there by David Stambler. But Wal doing all the guitars on that piece. And then finishing up, Dorota Barova. Some lovely Chopin in memory of Mom. And let's just dive back into the music. Up next is the ensemble known as Appaloosa, here on Give the Drummer Radio.

Nice little gem from Dave Cousins. You're on Give the Drummer Radio. A previously unreleased demo from an album that came out featuring Sandy Denny and the Straubs, but obviously it was just Dave on that one with maybe a couple of backing vocals. A sweet little thing called The Falling Leaves. And yeah, obviously the record company was trying to cash in on the Sandy Denny connection, but these have all gotten put out in various forms over time. Beginning that set, a group called Appaloosa, which to my knowledge only had one album. And their claim to fame was Al Kooper produced the album. And Appaloosa if you look up in Wikipedia, it gives you the wrong band. There was an older band named Appaloosa. And John Parker Compton formed it along with violinist Robin Bateau. A lovely piece called Glossolalia by Appaloosa. Arthur Lee Harper followed with the title cut of his album Dreams and Images. And he was one of those psych folk kind of guys. Recorded two albums for Lee Hazelwood's LHI label in the late 60s. And I don't know much else about him. Passed away in January of 2002 and was from Florida. But nice stuff, really pretty orchestrations on it too. Benedict Marsith did a piece called Reins der Bjöller from the album Har. Har meaning hair. And sort of a reference to reindeer. And Benedict is from Norway. This album, an homage to the wildlife and mountain people in Marseth's home area in Hardanger. And yeah, Hardanger is a style of fiddle which she plays. So it all comes around together. Following Benedict Marseth, Donovan with La Lena, which came out on a box set a number of years ago. And, oh dear, I am so disorganized. Forgive me today. Just something about having been indoors all weekend. I've put everything away and can't find any of my
stuff. All right, well, you can look it up online, but really nice orchestrations on that. And yeah, a little reminiscent of, well, Appaloosa maybe stole a little bit from that. We'll see. There were a lot of those kind of orchestral pop groups back then. So I don't know who stole from who. But I'll say Donovan was probably a big influence. And then finishing up that set was Dave Cousins with The Falling Leaves. Irene Trudell is who I am. Sort of falling into an autumnal stupor, I guess, today. Just letting the grayness sort of settle in and enjoying being with you on Give the Drummer Radio.

letting that lovely Chopin wash over us. Of course, there's plenty more on Give the Drummer Radio today, some of which is already archived. Wendy's program, for instance, she started the day at 9 a.m. with Wreck Your Own Adventure. And today was episode number 192. We are having a talent show. And she wants you to join her. And then I join the stream at noon. I take you till 3. And then at that point, we travel over to Oakland, California for My Life as a Mixtape with Billy Jam. He's doing a special interview with Exene Cervenka and John Doe on the show, and a lot more. You'll just have to keep it tuned in there. And I know I've met John a number of times. Lovely guy. Exene, I don't know a lot about, other than I think she's gone a little off the deep end sometimes. Anyway, it'll be an interesting interview, and much more will unfold on the show, I'm sure. And then after Billy Jam ends at 6 p.m., we have the lovely Kim Cerise joining us from Louisville, Kentucky with Global Greece, with her illuminating collection of otherworldly grooves, beats, and sounds. She will take you till 9 p.m. And then, live from Nashville, Tennessee, we have Big Planet Noise with Bob Irwin and Gina Bacon. 120 minutes of Wax Mondo, Teenage Blitz and Blints, Psychedelic Shards, Tasty Vibraphonia, and 60s Bizarre All Else. Join them tonight at 9. They take you till 11 p.m. And that is the end of our broadcast day. I'll Give the Drummer Radio as such. And as usual, you can always check our website, WFMU.org, for who is on when and to get the latest stuff. All right. Let's dive back into the music. Here is, and I know I'm not going to pronounce it that well, Erdem Helvashalu on Give the Drummer Radio.

I remember it like it was yesterday. RPGs looking featherweight. These kids did not come to play.

lovely piece from Wendy Eisenberg here on Kid the Drummer Radio. Ugh. Sorry, folks. I'm having computer fun today. It is not cooperating. Sorry, my screen just went blank. Now it's back. Internet's been funky. It probably went to sleep the way I would like to be. No, not really. Oh, and it won't cooperate. Come on. There we go. Now we're in a break. It's all getting too old, you know? And I haven't had time to upgrade, so there you go. We finished up with Wendy Eisenberg on that last set. Another great tune from her album, Wendy Eisenberg. And we heard Vanity Paradox.

I was just looking up to see if Wendy's got something coming up. And no, what I see is very old, so forget it. All right. Back to the set. The beginning of the set was Erdem Elvatoglu and Bridge to Horizon, off an album called Altered Realities from 2006. Erdem's done several albums since then, but I still keep loving this album. As I love Dirty Three. She has no strings. The title cut of... Well, kind of the title cut. Because it's She Has No Strings, Apollo. But the piece is just She Has No Strings. And Dirty Three, of course, featuring Warren Ellis on violin and piano, Mick Turner on guitar, bass, organ, and Jim White on drums. They put out several wonderful albums together. And then following that, Endless Field, guitar duo who gave us Unending Season from their self-titled debut. And a singer-songwriter who goes by the name of Monrovia. And yes, he's from Monrovia. But putting out some lovely, poignant songs. On an album called Bloodline, we heard Day at the Soccer Fields. Kind of a horrifying remembrance. He left as a child and was adopted by an American family. Lives in Chattanooga, Tennessee now. But goes back to his roots. And I thank Mr. Smith for turning me on to him. Really nice. And also really nice, The Roaches, who followed with Home Away From Home, a Suzzy Roach tune, off of a box set that's just been released called Runs in the Family, the Warner Brothers Ryko Disc albums. And, yeah, unfortunately, Suzzy and Terry no longer speak due to some things that were written about Maggie in a remembrance that Terry put out, and Maggie took offense, and Suzzy just hasn't been able to forgive her. But I did get to see Terry at the Rough Trade NYC store doing a really great talk about their early days as musicians and how a lot of these albums came together. Of course, there's the Robert Fripp connection, but there's also Paul Simon in there, many others. And now there's a box set that collects many of their albums. The album The Roaches, Nerds, Keep On Doing, Another World, and Can We Go Home Now, which this particular song comes from. Sadly, they didn't include the first duo album that Terry and Maggie did together, but hopefully they'll put that out in another form someday. Seductive Reasoning, the name of that one. Anyway, Home Away From Home by The Roaches, followed by Will Grafe and a nice instrumental called Neowise Griever from his album Marine Life. Finishing up with Wendy Eisenberg. All here on Give the Drummer Radio. Irene Trudell is who I am. Bringing you the music till 3 today.
And just a quick mention about something coming up throughout October. We do a silent fundraiser, which we affectionately call the Hellraiser. Those of you who have pledged in the past will probably get something in the mail very soon. We're trying not to make a big deal about it. In fact, DJs are only allowed to mention it once per show. But it's a very important time where we need a little bit of bump in our funds to help us get through the winter months. So if you can help us out with a donation, great. There's a couple of new t-shirts exclusive to the fall campaign here. But that's about all I'm going to say about it for now. And just go to WFMU.org and you will see what I'm talking about. There's a bunch of specials also affiliated with that. I have a couple in mind, but I haven't gotten around to fleshing them out yet, so I'll mention them in future dates. Anyway, that's where we stand. And thanks. Wanted to jump back into the music. John Coltrane would have been 100 this month. So here's one of my favorite pieces coming up next on Give the Drummer Radio.

apagate.

a couple from Pat Metheny here on Give the Drummer Radio. I was only intending on playing one, but oops, it just slid right into the next one, so there you go. We heard two from the Side Eye 3 Plus album, a lot of which I saw Saturday night at the Beacon Theater. Great band, really good. And they're about to go back in the studio already. So we heard Risk and Reward, followed by So Far So Good. But beginning that set, John Coltrane. Happy 100th.1 birthday. And one of my favorite tunes, Living Space. Not the version I originally heard, and I have a copy of it somewhere, but can't find it. The version I had overdubs with strings and all kinds of percussion instruments and Alice Coltrane on harp. I'll save that for another time, but this was the original, the main trio. This is McCoy Tyner on piano. Trio quartet, sorry. Quartet. Anyway, Living Space by John Coltrane. Followed by Victor Araujo and Metropole Orchestre on canto number 1 from his album Toro. And it's recorded live in Amsterdam, as you could tell from the audience. And Toro is sort of an omen, according to him. The word comes from an indigenous roots, and in Pernambuco describes the sudden downpour that rises from nowhere, tears open the sky in minutes and retreats, leaving behind the scent of wet earth. Well, there's a lot of that going on in New York right at the moment. Following Victor Araujo was Ndudzu Makathini with Umbono, featuring Keenan Arends on vocals. The Myth We Choose is the album it came from. And finishing up, Pat Metheny with Risk and Reward and So Far So Good. And I'm Irene Trudell here just for another 15 minutes, coming up at 3. My Life is a Mixtape, with a special interview by John Doe and Exene Cervenka. So don't miss that. So let's just dive right back in, and here is Gong.

And that's going to do it for the show today. Barclay James Harvest and Galadriel from the album Once Again. And the reissue has a whole bunch of extras, including quadraphonic mixes, which I don't know how you're going to listen to on a stereo CD, but that's just the way it is. And preceding that, Gong with the Isle of Everywhere on the You album. And that does it for me. I am Irene Trudell, as always, here on a Monday afternoon, bringing you the music until 3 p.m. I'll return next Monday at noon, and do stay tuned. Billy Jam is up next with My Life as a Mixtape, featuring an interview with Exene Cervenka and John Doe. Catch you all next week.

0: 谭嗣英、邱国谦二位老板合唱捉放曹，
1: 你的烟毒
0: 与

My fucking life as a mixtape. Thank you, Iron Trudell. Thank you, Doug, in Pittsburgh, Pennsylvania. And give the Drummer Radio DJs and the listeners shout-outs coming up momentarily. In the background, the original version of Will Powers' Adventures in Success. The dub version goes for 8 minutes. We'll be playing the vocal track in a minute. I've been going through all my records and tapes and CDs, digitizing where needed, playing whenever appreciated. Some of the records I bought in my life, I regret. But it's okay. I'm trading them in. But before I do so, I'm going through everything to play it on this show, My Life as a Mixtape. On Give the Drummer Radio stream every Monday, 3 to 6 p.m. Eastern Time. My name is Billy Jam. I normally do a show on a Friday on WFMU on the mothership. Motherfucker, he's on the mothership? Yes. Now I'm in the dinghy. I'm in the dinghy heading towards Give the Drummer Radio ship. And that ain't no shit on my ship. Sometimes on the regular station on WFMU, I'll play a rap song, a hip-hop song, and it'll have the word ship in there. And I edit it out just in case it's misconstrued as shit. Anyway, we start out with Senior Gigio, who is on his road to recovery after having a nasty accident. Two in a row, his Give the Drummer Radio freestyle that he recorded quite recently for this wonderful, wonderful streaming part of WFMU. After that, we heard a brand new one from Senior Gigio. He's got a video out as well. This was all recorded right before he had the accident 2 weeks ago. And he just, after being released from hospital after over a week, I think it was, then he got busy, got creative, and that's keeping him focused. There's a lesson there. Let's do some shout-outs, and then I'll tell you what's coming up today for the next 3 hours, minus about 48 minutes. So let me see. Shout-outs going out. Let's do the proper shout-outs here. I didn't even put in the mic bug thing. God damn it. I to be forgetting shit. It's okay. Hold on here. Here we go. Okay, shout-out going out to Vang, Dino De Los Muertes, Andrew in Toronto, who didn't make it for the first comment today. Andrew, where you been? Are you okay, Andrew in Toronto? Be now homeboy. Big shout out going out to Greg313, who says, raining down sound waves that my ears. Marley P Dog, shout out. Dr. Jazz, shout out. Actually, maybe Andrew and T.O. was the first one. And then Arnside. I think that brings us up to date. You do? I do. That's you. Only you. That's the one you'll be hearing in a bit. This is a true dub. That means no vocal. You. Only you. Anyway, on today's show, going to go back to 16 years ago, year 2010, when I interviewed on WFMU Radio the wonderful, wonderful, brilliant Joe Papapai. I'll be playing back that interview today, plus a gang of music from the Popo Pies' legendary San Francisco band. Also going to go digging back to 1983. Mystic Records put out an amazing record, in my opinion, of female underground rock artists from Los Angeles. It's called Sound of Hollywood Girls. Got some punk, some metal. I went through and picked out about half the album that's, I think, is real good. So I'm going to play that today. Most of these bands you never heard of, or maybe you did, but I'd forgotten about them all. Also today, I'm going to dig up an interview I just digitized recently from KUSF with Exine Cervenka and John Doe. Pretty interesting and enlightening. We'll play some of their music too. Got so much music to play today. So much music to play today. So much music to play today. What do you say? Hi, Billy and Jammers. That's what Vang said. Anyway, let's get on with it. Oh, also too, yesterday,
The amazing artist, the mighty Sparrow, passed away at age 91, and we wish him a peaceful afterlife. May he rest in beats. And let's honor him with some of his music here. This is one of my favorites, Music and Rhythm, the late, great Mighty Sparrow. And Give the Drummer Radio, My Life as a Mixtape.

0: You change things when you do them live.
1: It's been pretty good. You know, you can tell which ones are going to be obviously live crowd pleasers, or the real fast, wild ones, and but they're all, we like all the songs a whole lot, you know, so it's hard for us to say.
2: What effect has, you know, with the reshaping of Elektra, is that going to have any impact on you?
1: It should make it better, I think. They're trying to focus more on us this time. I think they're trying to get it more involved in new music, which is really good. And, you know, different people, but they've given us their pledge of allegiance to X, and so I think it'll be good. We'll see what happens with the single, but we have a lot of faith in them.
2: How did you think they handled the last album?
1: Pretty good, considering it was the first thing they did. A lot of people are saying, well, you didn't sell as many records as you did, you know, as you expected. But the thing is, it's the first record they handled, and so now they should understand the band pretty well.
2: What kind of an impact do you think X is going to have with this quote-unquote modern music, you know, the dance music and the techno pop and all that? I mean, do you fit into that?
1: I think we have historical impact, for sure, and I think that'll maybe... What I mean by that is in 1992 there'll be a band that does X songs and stuff, but I don't really think we fit in with that new...
0: I think we would fit into that more than we would fit into, you know, Strauss and Beethoven, and more than, you know, Van Halen and Scorpion, Def Leppard and...
1: Well, we fit into more like the Culture Club and ABC and all that stuff.
0: Yeah, but I don't think it has anything to do with the beat or the sound of the music as much as it does the general attitude, you know. Somebody says, oh, this stuff isn't bad. It's not evil. New music isn't evil. Which they were, you know, basically.
2: We were just commenting today. We were playing the Sex Pistols.
0: That was their slogan. If it's new, it's evil. We won't play it.
2: When we played the Sex Pistols today, we were noticing how, when we first heard it, how way out and different it sounded. But now it sounds almost laid back for that kind of...
0: Well, they never had a very fast beat. It was just all the heart.
1: Great guitar sound. It was the great guitar sound, and the attitude, which was real good.
2: So people are beginning to see X as not being the evil band of.
1: Well, they see us on television, so they know it must be okay because we're on the video shows and.
0: But they're all wrong.
1: Little kids come up to us now and they go, "Are you X?" And they scream and squeal and they ask their mother for a pen. And they go, "I saw you on TV," and it's a big letdown, but. You know.
0: Actually, I want to promote the fact that deep down we are, in fact, evil. I was very disappointed. I read a big article about Ozzy Osbourne, and he was saying, you know, oh, honestly, churchgoers, I'm really a nice guy, and I believe in Jesus and everything. And I thought, God.
2: He doesn't like pigeons, right?
0: Yeah, well, what a lame thing to do, you know. I mean, here you've built up everybody's expectations, you know. Be it, man. I mean, Jim Morrison didn't come out and say, oh, honestly, I'm really a nice guy, you know.
1: Got a wife and three kids.
0: Right, you know, he was a asshole or, you know, a weird guy. Anyway, sorry, didn't mean to swear.
2: You swore? No,
0: Acid. He took a lot of acid.
1: It's a swear word.
0: Anyway.
1: It's not even four so, letters. Okay, so what else do you want to...
2: It's on the seven dirty words anyway. What about the bands that are opening tonight? I know you had an impact on that to some extent.
0: Oh, we said, give us these bands or we're not playing.
2: I'd say that's a pretty big impact then.
1: But, well, the Flesh Eaters are a little bit hard to get on bill sometimes because they're definitely one of those scary bands, you know.
0: And they're actually one of our favorites. Probably a premier band in Los Angeles.
2: What can the people in San Francisco expect to hear out of L.A.? Other bands?
1: Well, the other band we're playing with, the Untouchables, is kind of like the leader of the ska stuff.
2: Great.
1: Yeah, they're good. And I don't know. LA has all those different sounds, you know. There's all these different types of music there.
0: I think out of the new bands, and well, relatively new, the Minutemen are doing real well. They went with Black Flag to Europe. And of course, Rank and File isn't really from Los Angeles. They've been playing there a lot. There's all these psychedelic types, which is kind of odd. It's like getting back to taking acid, you know. If you don't take acid while you're playing it or listening to it, it's just kind of like, God, this song sure is long. break is going on forever, but
1: it's
0: they're doing well, and they're, you know, they're making good music.
2: So, we were just talking during the mic break about some of the L.A. bands, but what about some of the clubs that are you know, going on down there?
0: Well, it's kind of weird because the whiskey closed and it's very hard to find a hall to play in, you know, just to book a hall and just set up and go, you know. So you end up playing at the Roxy or the Country Club, which has also got new management, and they're really stiff. I mean, we went to see the Ramones there, and anybody who was moving around a little bit too much was like five-handed and just thrown out the door. So it's kind of weird. It's still pretty good. I mean, you can go see plenty of music, but it's very hard for like hardcore bands to play. You know, if you want to go see them, you have to go to Devonshire Downs, and that's way the hell out of the city.
1: They canceled that last thing.
0: But it's still pretty good. I wish that there was a big alternative hall, you know, something like the Russian Center used to be here. Mm-hmm. I don't know if that's still going.
2: Every now and then. In fact, the Dead Kennedys were supposed to play there last week, and one of them got sick. So
0: yeah, well,
2: put a damn run that.
0: Yeah, that's what it needs. You know, every place needs that. I guess New York is doing real well, though, when we were there last weekend.
2: Oh, you were?
0: Or 2 weeks ago.
2: Where did you
0: like
2: play back there?
0: We played in Brooklyn. It was great because we pissed off like everybody in Manhattan because they would never come out to Brooklyn. Oh, God, no, not Brooklyn. So we just, you know, kind of like went there and played this place called the Brooklyn Zoo, and everybody that we called up from Manhattan was saying, oh, that's a pretty rough place. I don't know if I can make it out there, you know.
2: I'm sure the record company people love going out to Brooklyn too, right?
1: They were the ones that were there, not our friends.
0: But, it was fun. It's like a big cowboy bar. But there's a place called Great Gildersleeves in the Bowery, and CBGB's is like having a new renaissance.
1: Gildersleeves is the place that has like the Replacements and
0: the Misfits and Husker Du and people like that.
2: Who was on the bill with those? Any New York bands, or did you bring your friends from LA?
0: A good group was the Dancing Hoods. They were good. The other opening act wasn't very good. It's a great name, huh?
3: Yeah.
0: The Dancing Hoods. It's like, hey, I'm going to steal your wallet.
2: they had to be a rap fan. If they're from New York, though, right?
0: No. Actually, Curtis Blow was playing across town, but we couldn't go see him because we were playing.
2: What else was I going to ask Exene here?
1: I'm going to ask about the radio.
2: Aha, that's it.
1: Tactfully, I hope.
2: Okay, I'm tactfully asking Exene about modern radio.
1: Oh, wow.
0: It's a really big, gruesome subject.
1: We were talking about
0: it's like putting your hands in those barrels that they found at Golden Gate Park.
1: We were talking about how radio is changing and stuff, and we said it. I don't think we have to say anything else now.
0: it's you know, it's like it's a funny thing because it's kind of like better late than never.
1: They're changing, but it's like it doesn't give us any uplift or anything in life.
0: Yeah. It's like better late than never, but on the other hand, for a lot of bands, it's never, you know, because they don't play a certain kind of music, or they've broken up because they never could get any airplay, couldn't get anywhere, you know.
2: How do you guys fit into this new, I can't really mention the name on the air, format?
1: Formats?
2: Yeah.
1: We're doing okay by it, but I think that the television, the video shows have kind of taken over as far as representing new music to the public. Because that's certainly been our experience. I don't know if it's too late for radio to change now or not.
2: I was reading somewhere that we're talking about MTV also, but that you guys had they weren't playing you very much on there. Do you know?
1: Oh yeah, they do. We had a couple videos. Mm. People are always telling us that they see us on there. They still play it. It's like from our last record. It's like what, 6 or 7 months old, and they still play it like a couple times a week.
2: Which one was that?
1: Hungry Wolf.
2: Right. What about your poetry? How's that going now?
1: Well, it's kind of not doing anything, I guess. I made a book and then it's out, so that's...
0: Exene and Lydia did a... We did a
1: tape. You probably
0: tape.
1: Know about that.
2: Right.
0: We did a tape at our rehearsal studio of kind of like writing, but it was more conversation. It wasn't the oratory of I went to the thing, you know. And it was real neat. I think we're going to try to put that on a cassette or something.
1: I was thinking about starting a spoken word cassette thing, but I got too busy, so we'll see.
2: What are Billy Zoom and DJ Bonebreak doing now? What are they up to?
0: They're at Soundcheck.
1: One's playing drums and one's working on Vespas.
0: Billy's still really going with his Vespa collection. And he produced a couple of bands. He produced the Red Devils. That's a rockabilly band from Los Angeles. And also he was doing some work with the Untouchables.
1: And
0: a group called the DIs that used to be the Gears. Two of the members from there in a new group. And Xene and I have been, we did a couple of folk shows with Dave Alvin. He played electric guitar with us.
2: Great.
0: And that was real fun.
1: We trying to keep that band together, the Dave and John and Xene band.
2: Will you guys ever play up here?
0: I don't know.
1: I think we're mostly geared towards playing benefits because we all kind of feel like doing benefits a lot where the rest of the band members don't always want to do it.
0: They're going, me, do a benefit for me.
1: Oh, yeah?
0: Is that for you personally or for the station?
1: The first benefit we did was for an after-hours club. Very noble of us.
0: Very noble for our habits.
1: Social, political statement.
2: How's Top Jimmy these days also?
0: He's doing pretty well. He was in New York. He came back. He was there for about 3 months. He was trying to get a record deal together. There's a guy who was working for him. And I think it still may happen. He's still playing, you know, just like any other blues artist. You know, it doesn't really happen all of a sudden. It's a long process. But he's well, healthy and well.
2: That's great. I want to thank you guys for coming down here today.
1: Sure.

It's called Filling in Time While You Find the Instrumental You're Meant to Play. Yeah, there you go. Thank you so much for listening today. Thank you for listening to FMU Give the Drummer Radio. Appreciate it. We got shout outs, folks who just joined the comments coming up. Also, back announce. Also, we're going to go way back in time to some amazing, mostly unheard of female rock groups from Los Angeles, Hollywood area. Back in 1983. My God, that would be 43 years ago. Holy shit. Shout out going out to everybody tuned in the archives to this show. So anyway, we did hear from the one and only Mighty Sparrow, who the world lost yesterday at age 91. Rest in beats to the Mighty Sparrow. I'm sure you'll be hearing a lot of him on FMU and the Drummer Stream, etc., etc. After that, we went into Beltran Delair. Then we heard from Liz Phair, Help Me Marry, Exile in Guyville, on Matador from back in the day. Love that album. And I ain't the only one. I think you might like it too. At least that track. It's one of those ones that gets stuck in your head. You wake up in the morning, you're like, why am I humming this song? Because it's got a fucking hook and you love it. And you can dance and you can sing along. And you can dance. And you can dance. After that, we heard from DJ Shadow. And someone was commenting, I think it was Dino or someone, about how it's so nice when you can hear the unedited, the dirty version, as the artist recorded it. And that, of course, was Nobody Speak Part 2. A sequel to one he dropped a few years ago. This one, DJ Shadow, who was at over the weekend at the Portola Festival here in the Bay Area in San Francisco at Pier 80. I'm coming to you live from the East Bay from Oakland, California this week. But sometimes I'm in New York City somewhere.

apologies for any technical difficulties, because they ain't. They're my mistakes. They're called human being, not AI. A human being mistake, which is all part of the positive going on. So anyway, we also heard in there DJ Shadow being joined by Run the Jewels, Denzel Curry, and Tia Corrine. After that, we went back in time to X, Los Angeles, the album. Johnny Hit and Run, Pauline, the track. Going back to 1980, Slash Records. We also heard from the track Los Angeles from the same album from the group X. Meanwhile, we listened to a very good interview with X's members, main members, Xene Cervenka and John Doe, conducted by KUSF from a DJ. I'm not sure who he is to credit him, but he did a great job. So props to him. This is My Life is a Mixtape. I've been recording shit off the radio since I was like a little kid. I've been buying records since I was a little kid. I've been into music the whole time. And on this show, I just kind of go back through it all and play it back before I throw it in the heap, in the recycle bin, or sell it at a record fair. Say what? Coming up in November is the WFMU record fair. It's going to be at the Metropolitan Ballroom in Chelsea, Manhattan. And it's funny, that's like there on, what is it, 23rd, block down from that Trader Joe's on 6th Ave. And I was talking to someone recently about the club in San Francisco, the Chapel. And they said, yeah, it was a chapel before. I'm like, yeah, I've yet to go to that club. And then I was recalling and telling them about Limelight in New York and how that was really like a church and that was one of the best clubs to go to, which is in that same area near the Metropolitan, where the WFMU 2026 record fair will be happening at again in November. But you'll be hearing all about that and about Hellraiser and shit. When I say shit, I mean shit in a good way. It's about 5 minutes past the hour of 1 o'clock here in California. Meanwhile, in the East Coast in New Jersey, it's 4.05 p.m. Hope you're doing okay. Hope you're staying dry. Hope the storm didn't affect you too badly if you're in the New York East Coast, New Jersey. A lot of New Jersey got hit up pretty bad, so if you're in an area where you can help someone out, do so. It'll make you feel good, too. Anyway, after the interview, we went into Corner Shop, Rob Swift's remix, Rob Swift of X-Men Executioner's fame. And that's Candyman. Then we heard from Clinton, Punjabi 45, another one from David Byrne's Luka Bop record label. Some reggae from Sizzler, Waterhouse Redemption, the album Someone Loves You, the track. And we heard last from The Herbalizer, from an album that came out 2008, courtesy of K7 Records. And that brings us right up to date. Some shout-outs going out right about now. Foxy Brown in Harlem. Hunterian. Zerp. Tup. Jay in L.A. And you. Thank you. And speaking of in L.A., I dug up this one. This is like a compilation. I got so many compilations. I always think a compilation is a great way to kind of get a taste of a label or a region, and then you kind of know what other ones should I go out and buy. That was my approach anyway. So this one goes back. It's Mystic Records out of Hollywood, California, and they put out in 1983 The Sound of Hollywood Girls. We're going to listen to a gang of tracks off this one, capturing underground female rock, hard rock for the most part. Some tinges of country in some of the songs. But let's listen to it. Oh, yeah. Okay, so we're going to start out with Santa Monica Boulevard Boy from The Skirts. This title is also known as, or written down as, S&M Boulevard BLVD Boy, B-O-Y. You're checking it out. 1983, The Sound of Hollywood, going way back. This is The Sound of Hollywood Girls.

around your town. I want to go downtown Soulville. I'm glad Mr. Fine Wine is back on the mothership. Motherfucker, he was gone. He was gone for the summer. Didn't you hear? I'm also glad that you're listening today. In that set, we heard He Hit Me. Some variations on that. Many people have covered that, including Courtney Love, who almost made the cut, but I'm like, sorry, Courtney, these ones are a little better. IMO. IMO, in my opinion. In my opinion! What does your opinion matter as much as yours? Depending on who we're talking to. It's just an opinion. It's just music. It's just a beat.

So anyway, we went digging deep into that 1983 female underground rock compilation out of Los Angeles, The Sound of Hollywood Girls, courtesy of Mystic Records. Starting things out, The Skirts, Santa Monica Boulevard Boy. Screaming Sirens, Ugly and Slouchy, from that same compilation. Then we heard the group Butch doing Tractor Trailer Tragedy. Sin 34, Runaway, and Not So Fun. IUD, Baby Junkie, and then we heard D. Detroit, He Hit Me, from The Sound of Hollywood Girls from 1983. And then that one made me think about that great song, that controversial song, which I posted something in the comments there, kind of about the origins of it and the controversy surrounding it, and how it somehow became very popular with a lot of folks. The Crystals, He Hit Me, and It Felt Like a Kiss. Going back to 2013, Annika, He Hit Me, from her EP. And then going back to 1982, The Motels, from their All For One album, He Hit Me, and It Felt Like a Kiss. Want to thank you for listening. We got a whole Joe Papa Pie special coming up today. So much you can do in the 3-hour show. I really appreciate it. Shoutouts going out to Tup. Even if I've given you a shout-out already, you deserve a second one. Same with Be Now Homeboy. And everybody else tuned in today. Let's get back to the music. Let's do it. So what we got to do now is make it happen. Make it happen. Time to make it happen. It's Will Powers. Dun, dun, dun. Taking us back to 1983, Island Records, Adventures in Success. This is the version, the vocal version, that was the big hit on the radio.

0: Yeah, Reagan and stuff, man. Joe Papa Pie there. The Papa Pies industrial rap from 1984. Coming up, we got a whole set of Papa Pies music and a 2010 WFMU interview with Joe Papa Pie. It's me. Only me.
1: You are an important person.
0: Only me who hit the wrong one again. What do you mean? I didn't pick the dub one. That's okay, you can loop it. I just did. Are you talking to yourself again? No. No. No. It's you. Only you. Okay. Okay, we start out that set of music with Will Powers. We're hearing the dub version in the background, Adventures in Success from 1983. Follow that one up with, what do we hear then after that? The Cure, Primary, the Red Mix. That one, early 80s song, 1990 remix. Then we heard Cat Stevens remix, Moonshadow of the Blind, Science remix from 2008. Papa Pies, the industrial rap. And I'm going to put in Set Break on my playlist right about now. Anyway, appreciate everybody tuned in, making comments about Jane's addiction, X, and so on and so forth. Let's get into this right now. Joe Papa Pie, who I've been a fan of from day one, as you will hear in this interview coming up with him. First, let's play some classic Papa Pies music, including this great track, I Love New York.

0: on the telephone line, all the way from the West Coast. Before we talk with you, Joe, I just want to say that started out playing was actually myself. My name for today is Billy Popo Jam and Bryce Opie, and the name of this show is Reagan and Stuff, Anti Reagan and Stuff, man. Yeah. And so we did our freestyle of that, Joe Papa Pie, you'll be happy to know. Followed up with the Papa Pies, a political song, which, of course, carries on the same theme. And then, of course, the industrial rap, which again carries on the same theme. Papa Pies, Truckin'. We listened to the slow version from Joe's second record. And then we went into Squarehead. And that's the Papa Pies from more recently, right? 1993.
1: Right. Yeah. Relatively recently, yeah.
0: Relatively recently. So that was sort of the end of it then. Then you sort of called it quits and decided to reform. So why did you decide to reform?
1: You know, you're the first person to ask me that question. Nobody ever asks you why you stop, but people ask you why you start. That's good. Well, I don't know. I mean, this is what recessions are good for.
0: Yeah.
1: You get laid off, and you've got nothing to do, and you know, you got to do something.
0: Right.
1: So, you know, as Keith Richards would say, you know, you got to do something as you get older. So this is what I've decided to do now.
0: So, by the way, we're broadcasting. This is WFMU Radio. We're big fans of yours here. And I used to be on Calix and KUSF before as a DJ. So I've been a fan. And I used to go check you guys out back in the early, early days, back in those mid-early 80s. And as you would subject crowds to various versions of trucking.
1: Right.
0: So you actually lived, I just found out recently, in New Jersey a long time ago, right?
1: That's right, yeah. I'm originally from Jersey. I went to high school and college in New Jersey.
0: And whereabouts did you go to high school and college?
1: Well, South Jersey, in a place called Medford Lakes, I went to high school, a place called Shawnee. Probably never heard of it. But kind of out there in the Pine Barrens. But I went to a place, actually I went to the same college that Patti Smith went. Except she was there 10 years earlier.
0: Uh-huh.
1: It used to be called Glassboro State College, but now it's called Rowan University, and it's in South Jersey.
0: And then after that, you headed all the way west to San Francisco.
1: That's right. I ended up in Frisco right after that and formed the Popo Pies, or got the Popo Pies going, and then, you know, made the records, and the rest is history.
0: Yeah. Well, I went to your shows before, and I remember back in those early days, I think one was at the Mabuhay Gardens, and people kind of stare around, like people who hadn't been to the shows. Most people kind of knew that it would be trucking, and it would go on for quite a while. You could sort of go out the back and come back in again, and it would still be trucking. So how did you, you know, manage to sort of stumble upon doing that song?
1: Oh, well, it was just because, you know, band members would come and go. And so, you know, Truckin' was the most popular song of the songs that I had in my pack at the time. And so I only had time to teach the new members one song. And, you know, if I had any time after that, well, we'd learn more songs, but we never got around to it because, you know, that was all I had time for. So I figured the PA systems and clubs were so bad that no one would notice. But I guess people did notice.
0: But now the song Truckin', of all songs to choose that, I mean, this was sort of early 80s, San Francisco, the punk rock scene there taking off, and here you're playing sort of this hippie anthem by the Grateful Dead, who most of the punk rockers would have really like hated at that stage. So it was kind of like an affront to everyone's sensibilities, right? A deliberate affront?
1: Yeah, but I mean, it was like, it was like a punk rock version of it.
0: Right.
1: So it kind of worked both ways. Well, what I think was the most ironic thing is that a lot of deadheads actually liked it, and as time went by, they started to show up at Popo Pie's shows.
0: Oh, really?
1: Yes.
0: I wanted to ask you, what about Jerry Garcia, who was still alive back then, or other members of the Grateful Dead? Did they ever contact you or show up?
1: Oh, yeah, right. Actually, pretty early on, and they were really big fans of the Popo Pies.
0: In fact, really?
1: Jerry, yes, absolutely, still to this day. And Jerry posed for Rolling Stone magazine with me and the gang, Popo Pies, back in 1983. So Jerry Garcia was actually kind of helpful to the Popo Pies, and I actually hung out with him a couple of times, and we got along great. We were the best of friends, really.
0: Wow, that's so cool.
1: Ironically, this is also ironic.
0: It is ironic.
1: He actually appreciated, I think, the send up. I think he found it kind of refreshing.
0: Yeah. Well, I just sort of remember from those days that there were so many different groups, and actually, you know, it was sort of lumped as under the punk umbrella, but really, when you think of all the different bands around back then, like Flipper, the Mutants, the DKs, and all those, and everyone was totally different, actually.
1: Right.
0: But it seemed like San Francisco sort of had a good sense of humor and a good sense of community back then. What do you think?
1: Yeah, definitely. And, you know, we were not afraid to push the boundaries and experiment, I think, you know, with different kinds of, you know, rock and roll and, you know, and punk and all that. I really think that, you know, people ask me what kind of music is the Popo Pies, if you really want to get down to it. I call it prehistoric grunge. Because when you look at grunge, I mean, a lot of the grunge bands kind of emulated their sound off of, you know, the kind of post-punk, and it was slower.
0: Yeah.
1: Some of it was really fast, but some of it could be slower and dirgier.
0: Right.
1: So, and I think of bands like Nirvana, who actually, you know, Nirvana, the Nirvana guys were actually big fans of the Popo Pies. Somebody told me this, and I went and checked it out. In Kurt Cobain's diaries that were posthumously published, he mentions the Popo Pies as one of his favorite bands, and he was particularly fond of the I Am the Walrus song that we did, and he mentions all that. And then I ran into Chris Novoselic for the first time a couple of years ago, and I couldn't believe it. He was telling me, oh, yeah, you know, he knew all the lyrics to my songs, and he was, you know, I play you on my radio show. He has a radio show, apparently, too, and so, yeah, we hit it off really well. So, yeah, I mean, I had no idea back in that time.
0: Yeah. And when you look back then, too, KUSF, like I always thought of you guys as like truly a San Francisco band. And remember, like KUSF, they were sort of the first ones to really support you.
1: Right.
0: But wasn't there, I was just thinking about it when I was listening back to your records. Remember the song, The Catholics Are Attacking? Wasn't that because it was a Jesuit university? Wasn't there some controversy at KUSF?
1: Yeah, there sure was. Because it was a Jesuit school, KUSF, and, you know, I had this song, The Catholics Are Attacking. Evidently, some of the people, I guess, in power there got pretty upset about it. And they did this thing where they took some sharp object and, like, gouged out that song on the white EP.
0: Yeah.
1: So nobody could play it. And I was like, wow, this looks, you know, this is, you know, it's kind of, like, creepy in a way, you know. But so I guess nobody could play The Catholics Are Attacking on that particular station, but I know Calix played it a lot.
0: Yeah. You know, I was thinking, you know, with all the controversy, I just came back from Ireland, with all the controversy there and in many countries, including here, the Catholic Church and the pedophile priests and that, this would be the perfect time to go out on the road, Popo Pies, and just do that song over and over.
1: Yeah, that's a good idea. I know, I mean, it's wildly ahead of its time, right? 30
0: yeah.
1: years ago, so... So, yeah, I know. I've been told that by a lot of people.
0: Oh, you have? So
1: yeah.
0: back in those days, I was trying to remember, was it Subterranean or was it 415, or were you on like a few different labels?
1: Yeah, I was on a few different. I was on actually both of those labels.
0: Okay. And then I saw where with the Popo Ontology, which we should tell people to go out and get, which is sort of like the best stuff, but you couldn't put the 415 things on there, like The Catholics Are Attacking or Fascist Eat Donuts, because Columbia owns them or Warner?
1: Yeah, that's it. You know, and I don't own them, so I can't, you know, I don't really have permission to do that. And I don't really know what's holding those things up as far as getting out. And I've had a lot of people ask me.
0: Yeah, because it's really hard to find them.
1: Yeah.
0: Yeah.
1: Yeah, and of course, you know, it sold out a million years ago. So,
0: yeah.
1: So, you know, I don't know. I don't know what's going on with that, but I keep, you know, checking in. I would think that somebody, I mean, pretty soon, I would think they'll come out, and I will definitely have something on my website, you know, directing people as to how they could get copies of these, whether they're going to be given away for free or not. I don't know.
0: Yeah.
1: But I definitely, you know, just keep checking back in. And I want to tell you what that web address is in case anybody is taking notes.
0: Yeah, please do.
1: It's popopie.com. That's popopie.com. And that also has a contact link. So if you want to get in touch with the Popo Pies or, you know, to book us or, you know, for any other reason. And if you want to just email directly, it's the same contact email address, but it's pieheadcentral@hotmail.com.
0: Yeah.
1: All one word, PIEHEADCENTRAL@hotmail.com.
0: Well, Chad, who's doing the playlist here, he'll put that, he'll embed it in the comments so people can just go to the playlist for this show on WFMU and just find out about that. But, you know, you mentioned there, Joe Papapai, about sort of not having rights to your own music, which I always think as an artist, you know, it must be so frustrating because it's like you do own it. This is your creation.
1: Yeah, isn't that weird? How, like, you know, you can, how you can create something and do it and then, like, but you can't do anything with it.
0: Right.
1: Yeah, that's, it is, it's extremely frustrating.
0: That was what, Howie Klein's imprint, right? 415?
1: Well, Howie, you know, did the original with 415 Columbia, but then, like, the rights to it got sold to a few different people. And I think Sony owned it at one point, and I'm not quite sure who actually, you know, has the rights to it, or, you know, now I'm not quite sure how that's working, but one thing I do know is that I don't.
0: So you sound like you have a healthy outlook. I know a lot of people who sort of were in music and, you know, things like this happen and they come out bitter, but you haven't, or have you?
1: No, I mean, I'm not bitter. Of course, you know, I started out bitter, so where can I go from
0: yeah.
1: there, right?
0: Yeah, exactly.
1: So, I mean, you know, I'm all mellow and friendly now.
0: Well, speaking of that, you know, the tracks that we're playing, you know, Anti-Reagan and stuff, man, and you talk about the things that, and I remember that time when everyone, like, every flyer had Reagan on the cover and every band had an Anti-Reagan song, and you were sort of totally opposite of all these punk bands that you were on the same bill with. So what kind of confrontations did you get from people, especially when you go and play Texas or whatever?
1: Yeah, I know. It's really funny. I don't know. I think a lot of the people, I don't know. I think, you know, just as people, you know, behind the scenes, they get it and they kind of are almost aware of their own cliché-ness. And so they're kind of okay with you. But people, I don't know. It was really weird. You know, you'd think a lot of people would have been offended by it. But I got so much mail from after I did that record about, like, how many people, you know, said, this is so great that you're saying this.
0: Yeah.
1: And I don't know, I think I probably got more mail that was favorable from that album, and that album went through like 3 pressings, so I know that it was a really popular record. And you know, so I didn't really get a lot of flack from that, actually. Believe it or not. I was prepared for a hell of a lot of flack.
0: Yeah. So going back to that early release, Fascist Eat Donuts, was there a particular incident that inspired that, or was it just you're just sort of feeling anti-police one night and wrote it?
1: Oh, yeah. No, I can't. I mean, it was back in like 1979, and I don't know. I was just trying to figure out. I was talking to a friend of mine, and I said, you know, why is it that, you know, the police always are, you know, they're always at donut shops? I never figured out that connection. And I just, you know, write spontaneously, you know, just started to say, make those donuts with extra grease. This is for the chief of police. And, you know, and then everybody, you know, started to say it around, I think I was in college at the time, and all my, you know, classmates would, every time they saw me, they would start to chant that.
0: Yeah.
1: But I was like, you know, I got, that's a song somewhere.
0: Yeah. I love that song so much. And we did that, myself, along with the Huff and Mouth Sinfonia here and Brian Turner. We did it during our big marathon. We did a concert a few weeks ago. And people enjoyed it. And it sort of has that trance-like effect, right? The instrumental part, which just goes on and on and on and then comes in twice at the end with the vocal.
1: Right.
0: So another track of yours from before was the one, What's the Dope, on Timothy Leary.
1: Oh, right.
0: Did he ever follow up on that? Cause,
1: yeah, that's actually another interesting story. You know, again, more ironies. Timothy Leary actually used that song in his, like, stand-up philosopher routine when he was talking about, you know, I can expand your mind with electrons, or, you know, when he, I guess when he started talking about the internet. This was, like, late 1989, early 90s. You know, he used that song, and I didn't know that. Somebody sent me a news clipping from L.A., and it had that in it. But, so the other thing was that I actually met him before he died.
0: He did.
1: Very late in his life. I think it was like April of 1992. And Negative Land, you know that band?
0: Yeah, of course.
1: They were on a show at the Great American in San Fran. And this friend of mine was like the Negative Land's road manager. So he said, you know, why don't you come down? You know, like, I got a surprise for you. And, you know, Leary was there that night. And I met him. And he was actually, I got along great with him. I mean, you know, he thought it was very funny, obviously. And he says, "Oh, I know you. You're a shifty Irishman." But I mean, you know, other than that, I mean, and I was just, you know, and I was poking a lot of fun at him, and we were just kidding around. So yeah, we got along great too. So there you go. It's just like Jerry Garcia.
0: Yeah. Totally went the opposite way. Yeah. So you're going to be playing at the Warfield, right, on Monday?
1: That's right. The Warfield on Monday, April the 12th. That's in San Francisco.
0: And I read it's sold out, though.
1: Yes, it is sold out. You know, you can probably find some scalp tickets on StubHub.com. I know they're still selling them. And they're a pretty reputable outfit. I actually used to work for that company.
0: Oh, really?
1: So I know they're legit and they're good people.
0: That's what I want to ask you. What were you doing in the meantime? You mentioned earlier about getting laid off. What were you doing for the last...
1: Oh, yeah. Well, you know, I used to... In the meantime, in the last 16 years,
0: right.
1: I taught myself to program computers, and I was working as a database programmer for many years. And, you know, I worked for some interesting companies. I worked for WorldCom, which, as you know, was the biggest bankruptcy in corporate history.
0: I remember that.
1: So you know, I was responsible for the whole thing. I don't know. And then, and I worked for StubHub, too. That was, like, my last gig. And that was a real fun company to work for because it was, you know, they're all about the entertainment. And a lot of people knew of my rock and roll past there. And they were very, they thought that was a very cool thing. And so they treated me really well there. And it was a very, you know,

0: together under some kind of looser names under that, like Faith No Man and the Sharp Young Men were a couple of previous names, but they had some different members and they had some member changes. But yeah, as Faith No More, the band, yeah, I was the very first singer. And actually, in late 83 and through up until early 85, Faith No More and Pop O'Pies were pretty much the same band. In fact, that Joe's second record that you were just talking about, Faith No More were the instrumentalists on that record.
1: Really?
0: Yeah. So, you know, and we did a lot of touring together and stuff too. And it was a lot of fun. You know, we parted on amicable terms. We're still, you know, on good terms. So obviously, of course, I wouldn't be playing on the bill. And those guys actually, I think that night, April 12th, I think those guys haven't played San Fran in like 12 years. Because they went into hibernation for 10 years, a very long time also. So yeah, we're both, you know, a couple of San Francisco bands back at it.
1: Yeah. That's probably why it sold out so fast, too.
0: What's that?
1: I said that's probably why the concert sold out so quickly, too.
0: Yeah, actually, they were only going to do, like, one show, and, like, that sold out really fast. So then they added a second show, and that sold out really fast. So they added a third show, and there were still some tickets left for that for, like, a couple of weeks. And then it leaked out that the Pop O'Pies were going to be on the bill, and then it sold out really fast. So
1: do you have any plans for other dates or other concerts?
0: Well, yeah, right now, you know, we're just waiting for people to contact us and say, you know, do you want to come and play here and stuff? And, you know, as long as it's feasible and the price is right, yeah, we're definitely up for coming, going anywhere.
1: And on Monday's show, what's the band lineup going to be?
0: Oh, and the band lineup is LaCrosse, Kirk Height, the guitarist who played on Joe's third record, is there. And he's going to be playing guitar. And on drums, we've got this really great drummer, Nino Machella. He's quite a recording artist in his own right. He's got a couple of records out, and he's like a multi-instrumentalist guy. Real good guy, real good player. And on bass, Klaus Floride for the Dead Kennedys is going to be playing bass. So, and I've worked with Klaus on, you know, some Pop O'Pies Unplugged stuff before. So, you know, he's familiar with the band. He's a house member. And, yeah, that's the other thing, too. I've got this other project that I'm working on, Pop O'Pies Unplugged, and that's something I'm pretty excited about. So you'll probably see some Pop O'Pies Unplugged shows happening.
1: And that's you and who else?
0: That's me. Well, that's a secret.
1: Okay, and right. It'll be acoustic, I take it.
0: It's all acoustic.
1: Okay, so with that lineup on Monday, will it be a 45-minute extended version of Truckin', or...?
0: Actually, we're going to play a full set, so...
1: Well, okay.
0: Yeah, there's a lot of songs.
1: Okay.
0: And let me see, what else? Oh, yeah, I moved to Nevada. I live in Nevada now.
1: Because you were last living where, in the Tenderloin in San Francisco?
0: Yeah, in the Tenderloin in San Francisco. And that was the last place I lived. I lived there for 18 years. And, you know, one of the things that's so fantastic about Reno, Nevada, is that cockroaches can't live up here. So, you know, like, the Tenderloin is, like, rife with cockroaches. And, you know, it was just such an amazing thing. I mean... Cockroaches can survive a nuclear war, but they won't follow you up the mountain.
1: Back in the early days in San Francisco, Faith No More, Pop O'Pies days, did you guys all live on Shotwell Street, was it?
0: You know that, yes, the old Shotwell joint. Actually, and Courtney Love lived with us, too.
1: Oh, she was your roommate?
0: She was our housemate, right.
1: And how was she as a housemate? Did she wash the dishes?
0: Oh, forget it. Forget it, dude, off the hook. It was, I mean, you know, it was uncontrolled chaos.
1: So was she performing with you guys?
0: Actually, she was the next singer after me for Faith No More.
1: Oh, she was? Okay.
0: She was, yes. And they actually covered Van Halen's Jump, and it was something to see. It was very entertaining.
1: Okay.
0: So, yeah, it's kooky. It's amazing, all that.
1: It is.
0: All those people came out of that.
1: Well, I wish I could go to this show next week on Monday, but unfortunately I will not be able to. But Joe Popopie, thank you so much for taking the time to talk to us here.
0: And can I just plug a couple more things?
1: Please.
0: You know, on my website, www.popopie.com, you know, that you can buy, speaking of the stuff that you can buy in terms of Popopie songs,
1: right.
0: All the physical CDs and vinyl are sold out, of course, but you can still get buy digital downloads of the Popo Anthology and the more recent thing that I just put out called Joe's Greatest Disasters, 1983 through 2009, which also includes a Pop O'Pies Unplugged song, the first Pop O'Pies Christmas Carol that was just recorded last year, and that's called Christmas Time in Frisco.
1: Which we played earlier.
0: Oh, you did? Great.
1: Yeah.
0: Great.

0: Great song.
1: Kirk is playing guitar on that. I was playing the keyboards on that. And yeah, so the Joe's Greatest Disasters, that's a really great thing. It's got also some live stuff on it from we played a gig in Seattle back in 1985, and so there's a bunch of selections on that from that as well, and some demo stuff and, you know, some outtakes. So it's a real fun little CD.
0: Yeah. One last question, Joe. The Pablo Pies logo, there's like the hieroglyphics. I don't know if you're familiar with this hip-hop group from the East Bay, Souls of Mischief, Hieroglyphics. They have this really recognizable, great logo, very simple. And the Pablo Pies, the same thing. It's simple, but very recognizable. Who designed the Pablo Pies logo?
1: Oh, that was me.
0: It was you, okay.
1: Yeah. And it's copyrighted, so don't steal it, Dennis.
0: Okay.
1: But, one more thing. This is also my birthday, April 12th. My birthday, my 51st birthday.
0: Happy birthday.
1: Thank you.
0: All right. Well, listen, we will let you go. Monday night, Papa Pie's reformed, and then the websites, we got them all listed here on WFMU.org on the playlist in the comments. Joe Papa Pie, we're going to play a couple of tracks. I think we're going to play Fascists Eat Donuts, and first we're going to play Catholics Are Attacking. But thanks so much for talking to us, man.
1: Okay, Billy, and thanks for having me on.
0: All right, then. Peace. Bye.
1: All right, take it easy. Bye.

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1: One, two, three, four!

0: Dead. Quiet.
1: That was Byron Davis. And the Fresh Crew, spelt with a K, out of Miami. Two Live Crew sort of led the wave of Miami bass. And they would do radio versions of songs. A lot of groups didn't even bother doing radio versions. They kept it nasty. Went hand in hand with the Miami bass sound. That one taking us back to 1988. We also heard in there music from... We did a whole set of music with the Papa Pies, and then we went into Papa Pies. That was it, Papa Pies, and then into XTC, and then Game Theory, and then brings us up to date. Ben Rainey and Felix Leiter, Good Times. Another version on that song, as someone pointed out. I want to thank you for listening today. I really appreciate it. Oh yeah, and we played Fascist Donuts. With extra grease, with extra global grease. This one is for Kim S. coming up next, right here. I'm just going to leave you with this groove. Again, thank you for listening. I'll be back next week. I'll be back on Friday, too, with another episode of Put the Needle on the Record, 7 o'clock New Jersey time, this Friday. And next week, Monday, 3 to 6 Eastern time, I will be here with My Life as a Mixtape. That's what it's about. For real.

Hello, hello, and happy Monday to you. And welcome to Global Greece. I'm your host, Kim Cerise, broadcasting to you from Louisville, Kentucky. Forgive the Journal Radio from WFMU, where we begin with a piece recorded in February of 1974, over a couple different days, three to be exact, February 11th, the 12th, and the 14th, with the Bill Evans Trio, which consists of Evans on Rhodes, piano and Steinway, also Eddie Gomez on bass and Marty Morrell on drums, also joined by an orchestra conducted by Klaus Ogerman. We're going to begin this evening from the MPS release Symbiosis. This is Movement 1 by Bill Evans, his trio, and orchestra conducted by Klaus Ogerman. Enjoy. 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

a given day to get something going and make a way. The people who come have everything to say, and you just say something to get in the way. Oh yeah! If we all start eating, there will be no talking done.

0: from 1973, the Southern University Jazz Ensemble under the direction of Alvin Batiste out of Baton Rouge, Louisiana. A twofer here, Nanago and Holden Meaton from the 1973 release, Goes to Africa with Love. Originally on the Jazzernauts label from SUJE, reissued a few years back by the folks at Now and Again. One of the great things about Batiste and his Southern University Jazz Ensemble program is he would take musicians of any playing level. Herman Jackson, who was holding down the kit on drums on the last 15 minutes of music, he said he only started playing with Batiste. He knew how to play the ride, and he knew how to play the snare. And he told him, if you can do those two things, I promise I'll teach you everything else you need to know. And he certainly did. And I love that as an educator and a music educator, he believed that if you had the heart and you wanted to play and you had the drive, then he didn't care where you stepped in. He was going to make it work for you. Before that, music of the North Texas State University Lab Band from 1977 under the direction of Leon Breeden, with a piece entitled Nobody Feels the Tear of a Dying Star from All Cows Eat Grass from their 1977 recording.
1: If we all started eating, there would be no talking done. Have you ever tried to hold a meeting on a given day to get something going and make a way? The people who come have everything to say, and usually say something to get in the way, yeah.
0: Before that, from 1983, we heard the music of the New Chamber Jazz Society out of the city of Detroit with A. Spencer Bearfield on guitar from the Montreux Detroit Collection Volume 3, The Motor City Modernists. And then another Detroit player, Charles McPherson, before that with the incredible pianist Barry Harris on a piece entitled Serenity on the Mainstream label from 1971. And then we start off the show this evening with the music of the Bill Evans Trio and Orchestra from the Symbiosis recording on MPS from 1974. We heard First Movement. My name's Kim Cerise. You're listening to Global Greece here on Give the Drummer Radio from WFMU. Now it's time for music of Sonny Murray and the Untouchable Factor.